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Rob Parker, Kelvin Washington on a Worship Wednesdays. 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We'll chop it up with him in a minute. 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Kind of, sort of, in honor of the end of Spirit Airlines, but also...

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5: Good afternoon. I'm KOB 4 meteorologist Amanda Galushka with your Wednesday afternoon forecast. A good majority of us will just see lots of sunshine today. A few clouds out there are possible, but can't rule out just a stray to isolated shower or thunderstorm moving through the area anytime throughout this afternoon and really even into your evening hours. Temperatures this afternoon will get into the mid and upper 60s. Winds could be quite breezy at times. We'll clear out skies through the overnight hours. Temperatures will fall to the 40s and will still stay breezy.
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1: Flight attendants who worked for Spirit Airlines before the carrier suddenly closed over the weekend are still reeling from the shutdown. One now former employee, Mariana Kasser, has launched a GoFundMe to collect donations for her and her colleagues to help with expenses until they land new jobs.
2: It will go for everyone. It'll be split evenly, even if it's pennies or cents.
1: Spirit Airlines has officially started its bankruptcy process after attending court in White Plains, New York, Tuesday. It could take months to dismantle the airline, despite it already having ceased operations after more than three decades in business. Although you've noticed gas prices are up, Secretary of State Marco Rubio says other parts of the world are suffering more than any of us in the U.S. Mark Mayfield with more.
3: Rubio said while the U.S. doesn't rely on foreign imports for gas, we are vulnerable to global prices.
4: It's obviously being driven by global events. That was true during the Russia-Ukraine war as well, where you saw that come up. We don't benefit from the Straits as much as other countries. I don't know, you've seen what the gas prices are like in other parts of the world that are really suffering big time.
3: Rubio warned if Iran had a nuclear weapon, they could force gas prices to spike as high as $9 a gallon if they wanted.
1: And opponents of California's proposed billionaire tax say they've collected enough signatures to qualify two countermeasures for the November ballot. The initiative would impose a one-time 5% tax on the assets of California residents with more than $1 billion. And if you got money back this year on your taxes, tax day was, 3 weeks ago? But statistically, you've already spent it. Bree Tennis explains.
5: According to the IRS filing season statistics, the average IRS tax return this year was about $3,400. Experian says 37% of us used that refund for debt reduction. 22% put it in savings. And a surprising twist, only 8% used that money for fun stuff, like vacations and dinners out. That money didn't sit long. More than half of us spent it within 2 weeks.
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24: 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Mikal Bridges, a step back jumper over Oubre, and the Knicks on a 9-0 run have a 6-point lead.
23: 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They take down Philadelphia 108-102. They now have a 2-0 series lead. Right now, the Spurs are on top of the Timberwolves 13-11. 6 minutes left to go in the first quarter. Anthony Edwards didn't start, but he's getting ready to check into the game. In the NHL playoffs, the Sabres took down the Canadiens 4-2, and right now it's scoreless between the Ducks and Golden Knights. 15 minutes left to go in the first period. In baseball, the Cubs are beating the Reds 4-3 at the top of the ninth inning. Guardians outscoring the Royals 3-1 middle of the eighth inning. And the Mets are outscoring the Rockies 1-0 top of the third. I'm Brianna Miro. Let's do it!
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1: I get 90 years for killing somebody I have never seen.
0: Behind bars, Lee finds an unlikely ally in his cellie, Robert. The pair are like chalk and cheese. There's no way their paths would ever cross on the outside. But as a fellow inmate, Robert sees through the lies and vows to do the unthinkable. Clear Lee's name.
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2: Imagine you're struggling with back pain for months. 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
4: Nothing but good reports and a list of accolades that were two pages long.
5: When you talk to him, he's engaging, he seems very intelligent, he's witty, he's charming.
6: He'd always talk about, I'm going to be a doctor.
5: But he has this dark side that he likes to keep separate and hidden from everybody else.
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8: Christopher Daniel Dunch.
2: And wish they hadn't.
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0: Dear Mr. Simpson, hello. It's me, Kim, Ron Goldman's sister. I'm sure it's really weird to be getting a letter from me, but for years, I've listened to what everybody else has to say about you. The lawyers, the media, but never from you. I'm wondering if you would sit down and talk to me. I just want to understand whatever can be understood. That's a letter that I wrote to the man I believe brutally killed my brother. I was declined this interview, but I still feel that need.
1: Hi, babe.
2: Hi, Daddy. Do you remember when I wrote the letter to the killer asking to see him? I'm going to try to do that again.
1: You're going to try to do it again? Actually, you can tell my excitement is the same as last time.
0: It's hard to hear his concern in his voice, but confronting this part of my life is something I still need to do. 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
7: It is Fox Sports Radio. I'm Brian Noe in for Big Ben Maller. And, I thought I'd go old school today, actually. I like this. The little bump back, little Master of Puppets. Very good. Like that by Lorena. But I thought I would go old school to introduce Coop over here. We used to do this when we were doing weekend overnights way back in the day. He would always come in with Sweet Pea from System of a Down. So I thought, a little tribute from the way back when era. We would get that going. And let's see, where is it over here? Here we go. This is how Coop always came in. What is going on, Justin Cooper? How are things tonight? Everything good?
8: Yeah, going great. I love this song.
7: Yeah, you're a big fan, aren't you? Where does System rank on your list over there? How highly?
8: Probably number two.
7: To who?
8: Tool.
7: I was pretty much just embracing for impact on that one. I was pretty sure that's where you were going. Wow, okay, so System second on the list.
8: Yeah, I'd say so.
7: Not bad. I was, I wanted to ask you this because I saw a blurb about the Tony Awards. It was a random place to go, but I just saw this. And I guess Lost Boys and I could be mispronouncing this, but Schmigadoon. Have you heard about this?
8: I've heard of Schmigadoon.
7: Schmigadoon. The Lost Boys and Schmigadoon.
8: Lost Boys, like the 80s vampire?
7: I think. Movie? It's like a revamp, but these are musicals.
8: Okay.
7: Right? And they both have 12 nods apiece, Tony nominations.
8: All right.
7: Right? So, and then I'm looking at the whole list here, and it's just like play, musical. It's like best lighting in a play. Best choreography in a musical. I'm like, is this all the Tony Awards are?
8: Yeah, that's.
7: I had no idea. That's all it is, huh?
8: Yeah,
7: I didn't know. I had no idea. I'm like you always hear the Oscars, Grammys, Tonys. I didn't know it was that. I had no idea.
8: Yeah, it's Broadway Awards.
7: Wow, where have I been?
8: And then you can get an EGOT. That's the special club when you get all of them.
7: What's the EGOT? What is that?
8: Emmy, category? Grammy, Oscar, Tony.
7: Emmy, Grammy, Oscar, Tony.
9: He's okay. So knowledgeable.
7: Wow.

0: It is Fox Sports Radio. I'm Brian, though, in for Big Ben Maller. Has Coop gotten the Coke yet?
1: Coca-Cola. No, he has not come back with my Coke yet.
0: Nah, okay, he's on the way. I got it.
1: I should be specific. Coca-Cola, and right as I said that, he has walked in.
0: He made a Coca-Cola run right there.
1: And he already drank it.
0: Hey, it's the type of guy Coop is, you know? He doesn't come strolling in without a sip.
1: I wanted to hear the sound, you know, when you open the soda?
0: The ksh.
1: Let's see what I can get. Nothing. Not a single.

0: Jason Del Rey. 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

0: It is Fox Sports Radio. I'm Brian Nguyen for Big Ben Maller. Do the verses, Lorena. Give me what you got right here. Go for it.
1: Oh, no, I don't know. I can't. There's no way.
0: You haven't been studying?
1: No, I have been. It's just too fast.
0: Didn't you promise me you would have this done?
1: I said in like 7 days.
0: How long's it been?
1: A month.
0: 7 days times four. Yeah.
1: It's a hard song, okay? I want to see you do it.
0: Listen, it's very hard. It's a tough song to sing, man. The verses are difficult.
1: They're so fast.
0: By the way, have you seen, have you guys, especially you, Coop, have you seen Black Rabbit?
2: Yes.
0: Because Ray, is that how you pronounce her name?
1: Yes.
0: Ray, by the way, much hotter than Anne Hathaway.
1: She's pretty gorgeous. Just let me say that.
0: She's hot. She's a good looking girl. She has a small part in Black Rabbit.
1: Coop does not agree. Coop does not agree.
0: Are you kidding me right now, Coop?
2: No.
1: She's ethnic.
2: Okay. I prefer Anne Hathaway.
0: Oh, gosh. It's like the Sir Mix-a-Lot song, you know? Straight up, straight down. That's what we're working with over here.
1: I only know Big Butts.
0: That's what I'm talking about. It's that song. I might be mixing it up. What is it? I don't know. It's another song I'm mixing it up with. He's like, straight up, straight down, no frills, no thrills. I can't remember what song that is, but anyway, it's a different one. It's not Baby Got Back. I'm sorry, I failed you. I have a read. 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All right, so let me pay this off. The NFL quarterback who reminds me of an old MTV show. Remember the old show, Pimp My Ride? Someone would go into this, you know, car place with this dilapidated car. And it's in horrible condition. And then the crew, they're like, oh, we're going to do all this great stuff and make your car look great again. And the guy's like, all right, cool. Yeah, sign me up. Sounds good.

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0: 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Okay, Mike, what do you have? Who are the hot women?
1: Brian, the hot women. But anyway, Brian, you fill in talk too much, unlike Ben. Anyway, it's going to be Lorena and
0: give Coop. Us a name. Give us a girl. You're going to hold out on us now, okay, Mike? Come on. It's the grand payoff.
1: Ted Turner.
0: Jane Fonda.
1: No,
0: okay.
1: Not Ted Turner. Is what? Jane Fonda. Giselle. Jolie.
0: Okay, that's all we have time for, Mike. I'm sorry we got to run. Sorry, we had ads to read. We got a couple in there, you know, but I appreciate him calling in. Good stuff by Mike. Mike doing yeoman's work, putting things together. How about him just crushing me off the top? I like Chris Plank. All right. Now, on to my thoughts here. That was wild from Mike the Leprechaun. I thought I was very hospitable. Would you agree with that, Coop? I thought I was very.
2: Yeah, absolutely.
0: Yeah. I had a couple of reads to get in, but fortunate timing.
3: You
0: right
3: got
0: there.
3: Them in, though. Congratulations.
0: You know what? I think we paid the bills. I think we're good to go.
3: You did it.
0: All right. 877-99 on Fox. We get to one of my favorites before we get on out of here. And we'll shoehorn as much good stuff as we can before we have to hit the road. And Coop and Laredo literally hitting the road, getting on the friendly skies and all that good stuff. So we'll close it down in great fashion right around the corner. I'm Brian, though, in for Big Ben Maller. Sorry, it's not Chris Plank. Keep it locked right here on Fox Sports Radio.
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3: American entrepreneur and media mogul Ted Turner dead at the age of 87. Turner, the founder of CNN and TBS. In the world of sports and entertainment, Turner owned the Atlanta Braves, Atlanta Hawks, and pro wrestling company WCW. He dealt with health issues in recent years, including a progressive brain disorder and pneumonia. In his personal life, Turner had 5 children and was married to Jane Fonda at one point. The series finale of The Boys is going to the movies. The episode will be available to watch in theaters using 4DX technology across the U.S. and Canada. The format utilizes motion-enabled chairs that create vibrations during screenings, as well as tech that simulates weather conditions. The screening takes place May 19th at 9:30 p.m. Eastern. The lineup for this year's Austin City Limits Music Festival out. Charlie XCX, 21 Pilots, among the headliners both weekends at the Texas Festival. They'll be joined by other big names like Lord, Kings of Leon, and Turnstile. Austin City Limits will take place October 2nd through the 4th and October 9th through the 11th. Passes on sale today.
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0: It is Fox Sports Radio. I'm Brian Noe, in for Big Ben Maller. By the way, Coop, I saw something that maybe you'd be interested in it. I don't know. Every now and then our musical tastes clash. Every now and then they sync up. And I saw that the Stones, Rolling Stones, releasing a new album pretty soon here. And I bring that up because your girl, Sydney Sweeney, and one of your girls in the top five. Unfortunately, we learned that Anne Hathaway is in that top five. Or so you say. You know, I don't know. It's a working list. I'm not sure. But Sydney Sweeney was featured in one of Rolling Stone's videos, like a recent song, Angry. So I don't know if you're in the market for a Stones new album coming out. And it's due out in a couple of months. And I think it's called Foreign Tongues. I think that's the new Rolling Stones album. So what do you think? Interested in that at all?
1: Eh.
0: Nothing, huh?
1: I mean, look, I like the Stones, I guess, but I don't know if I want to listen to the album from the 90-year-old Stones.
0: I mean, all right. Yeah, I mean, I thought Angry was a good song. But, yeah, I don't know what the whole album will be like. But it comes out July 10th, if you're interested. Stones, new album, Foreign Tongues. Saw that and thought of you. Thought, you know, maybe it'd be something that piques the interest. Now, there was a tweet here. I like this. 904 Ray hit me up on X and just put, gambling story is cool, but what was the off-air story with Coop? We never paid that off. Coop is like, okay. Hey, whoa, everything off here. Doesn't have to make it on. Let me do my Coop impression. You want to do your Coop impression, Lorena? You want to try to
21: Yours
0: do it?
21: Yours was so good right there.
0: Was it? You know, everything off the air doesn't need to make it on the air. No, we were talking about Anne Hathaway. And, you know, Coop is still trying to sell me on Anne Hathaway. And I'm like, meh. And he was like, well, she looked good naked in that one movie. I was like, hold on. Wait, what? What was going on here with what? Love and Other Drugs.
21: Yeah, good movie.
0: So I had to Google. I mean, this is journalistic research here. You know, I have to know what Coop is talking about. And maybe there's a stone that was left unturned. We can't have that. So I looked and I'm like, what in the hell is this? What is this? Like, if I'm like, you're hotter with the robe on, Ann, that's bad. That's a bad sentence to say. But it's true. It's just true.
21: It's a horrible take.
0: It's not a horrible take. Listen, beautiful face. Beautiful face, very talented, outstanding. But I'm just telling you what I see in still shots. That's all I'm telling you. I'm sorry. I had no idea. This is what I love about sports radio so much. I had zero. I didn't even know she was named People Magazine's Most Beautiful Woman of 2026. Coop told me that. I had no idea that was even a thing. And we've weaved that in to like the last 3 hours or so. I had no idea that's what it would turn into. I'm probably very responsible for that. But let the record show. I should have put my list together. I do love John from Boston. Put his list of what he considers hotter women than Anne Hathaway. Dua Lipa. I love that he went with Dua. My girl. Went with Sydney Sweeney, Scarlett Johansson. Yeah. As much as I respect Anne and her talent, and she's hot right now. You know, she's doing big things. Movie out, very successful. We could have gone in a different direction, I feel like. Let me put this. Last thing I'll say. It gives me LeBron-like vibes from this standpoint, okay? LeBron is an amazing basketball player. But as soon as someone is like, he's the GOAT, it's like, it's hit the brakes hard on that. That's why I feel like Anne is amazing. She's awesome. But as soon as someone's like, yeah, most beautiful of 2026, it's like, hey, safe travels, Coop and Lorena. Have fun. We are.
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22: There was a murder in Central Ohio that many people still don't want to talk about. The man who committed that crime once sat on death row, but now he's on the run. His name is Lester Eubanks. Lester didn't tunnel out of prison or scale a stone wall. On a December morning in 1973, he and a small group of inmates were granted permission to walk outside prison walls. His handcuffs were taken off. He changed into civilian clothing, and he and three others were driven to a local mall. They were told they could wander the stores and were asked to return to a designated meeting spot. Hours later, all the inmates came back, except Lester Eubanks, and he hasn't been seen since.
23: He had a full plan. The guy had a plan.
24: I was just astounded that this could actually happen.
22: There were many years when it seemed like no one was even looking for Lester, but recently, his whereabouts have become the focus of the U.S. Marshals Service, the federal agents who track fugitives. The case is testing the marshals.
23: Those nine lives are running out, and we're going to catch up with Lester.
22: And is being urged on by those hurt most by Lester's crime.
25: He's had enough free time. He confessed to the crime, and his time is up.
22: I'm Sunny Hostin with ABC News. Over the past year, a team from the ABC News investigative unit joined the search for Lester Eubanks. They uncovered new leads, possible sightings, and at every turn found resistance from those who want Lester Eubanks to be forgotten. What they've uncovered is a case that's about more than murder. It's about family loyalty, a life on the run, and a first-hand look and how the U.S. Marshals are trying to solve one of the oldest fugitive cases in American history. Now they may be closer than ever. From ABC News.
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9: 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Wee-wee rattles that one home. 17 for Victor, 93-58. 10 threes on the night here for San Antonio.
3: 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San Antonio tied up the series with Minnesota at one game apiece. Victor Wembanyama scored 19 points, 15 rebounds, and 2 blocks. It was the most points San Antonio has scored since 1983. The Knicks took a 2-0 series lead over the 76ers with a 108-102 victory. Jalen Brunson led the way with 26 points and 6 assists. In the NHL playoffs, the Sabres took Game 1 with a 4-2 victory over the Canadiens, and the Ducks defeated the Golden Knights 3-1 to tie up that series at one game apiece. In baseball, wins for the Dodgers, Cubs, and Yankees. I'm Brianna Miro.
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4: Hey, this is Jamie Loftus, and this is my new weekly show, 16th Minute of Fame, the podcast where every episode I take a closer look at an internet character of the day. Who were they? What made them so notorious? How did the internet, or sometimes the algorithm, choose them? And what does a person do when they're suddenly confronted with more attention than the human psyche can handle? Take The Dress, a story that went uber viral in early 2015 in spite of being, well, kind of a boring optical illusion. A mother of the bride in Scotland took a picture of a dress she was thinking about wearing to her daughter's wedding. But she saw the dress as blue with black lace, and her daughter saw it as white with gold lace. One BuzzFeed post later, every single person on the internet was talking about the dress. But to me, the dress is a story about the last couple of months when the internet was still sort of fun. It was shortly before the stories that spread across the internet stopped being driven by exploited millennials with useless arts degrees and started being decided by algorithms hell-bent on growing internet usership at all costs. And on a long enough timeline, the story of the dress is one entangled with abuse and media exploitation. Internet history is a tricky thing to be invested in. 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With the team at Cool Zone Media, we're taking these characters' 16th minute of fame to see what their moment meant to them and what it says about us.
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0: gone wrong in Wisconsin to a father's last walk through the Minnesota deer woods. 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

0: Two pros and a cup of Joe, Fox Sports Radio. LeVar Arrington, Brady Quinn, Jonas Knox with you here. Coming up, top of next hour, a little over 10 minutes from now, we're going to catch up with our guy and Brady's co-host, Albert Breer.
1: I'm on air, huh?
0: That'll be yours.
2: I mean, that feels like shots fired a little bit.
0: What do you mean?
2: I mean, he asked me to come on his podcast. I went on the other day. What's wrong with that?
0: You guys are out taking a boat out on the lake for 2-3 hours, and LeVar.
2: Oh, no, don't do that. Don't do that.
3: There we go.
2: Yeah. See?
3: I'm trying to tell you, Brady, it's going to be people in media that think is funny.
2: That's a mention, though. That's not a TMZ story.
3: Mentions and mentions lead to more and more stories. It's an interest. And you know what's funny? I was looking at our timeline, and I saw the TMZ post. I happened to see the TMZ post. Bruh, look at how quickly the like views of it are going. Anything that has it, like they got one where the Patriot way, they got the old school Patriot logo.
0: Yeah, what's it doing?
3: And Diana Rossini snapping the ball to Mike Vrabel.
2: Yeah. I did
3: see
2: that.
3: They both have on Patriot uniform.
2: I mean,
3: the amount of attention,
0: it's a great logo,
3: that each post, like you could be a nobody posting about it.
2: They rebranded the Titanic where you've got Vrabel at the front of the boat holding Rossini.
3: Oh no.
2: And so they rebranded that with this news.
4: It's too easy. Rossini too.
2: Yeah, that's correct.
0: It's too easy. Oh, really? Hey, attention to detail, man. At least they're not lazy.
3: They sure are quick though, aren't they?
0: Yeah.
3: Golly.
0: By the way, at the University of Maryland Global Campus, you can choose from more than 65 graduate online degrees and certificates, including our MBA, now with 10 specializations. 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All right, so Russell Wilson was talking with the New York Post. And there's been, you know, apparently he had a good meeting and talk with the New York Jets. There's been a thought that he could be brought in to be Geno Smith's backup in New York. Funny how things have turned all the way around to where Russ was a starter, Geno was his backup in Seattle. But it was Geno Smith's recommendation that maybe Russ would be a good backup with the New York Jets. So there's that. There's also been some speculation about a CBS gig as well, too, that could be on the table for Russ. So he spoke with the New York Post yesterday about what his plan is and which way he's going to decide his future.
5: It's great. They offered me, and I'm trying to figure out what's the next best thing to do and all that. And just, I still know I can play ball and do that at a high level. But also, you know, I think that, the opportunity to do TV too is great. So we'll see what happens.
0: He should play. One more go.
2: Well, yeah, you can always play. I mean, excuse me. You can always go back to TV. You can't always play. So he should try to exhaust all efforts to go play, find that opportunity, especially if he's talking like that. If he still thinks he can play, he should go play. You know, the circumstances when I was towards the end, you know, I had issues from a back injury with some other things. I didn't feel like I was 100%, and I was still waffling, still signing a contract that I didn't necessarily love the terms of the contract, you know, given the stipulations if I was to get injured, how I get injured and all those things. But, like, I still wanted to keep chasing it until I got to a point where I realized, man, some of this stuff is a really good opportunity. And so I don't think he sounds like he's to that point. And so keep going, man. Like, keep going, keep chasing after that stuff.
3: Some people go kicking and screaming. Some people go when they feel like going. I mean, if you can continue to play and you want to play, play. Who's got a beef? I have no beef with it. I know I seen him at that Met Gala with his wife, and that was, it just seems like maybe he's just, you know, that full transition could have taken hold, man. Like, he is all the way Hollywood with how he does things. I mean, he's fully
2: really
3: aware. So,
2: really?
3: You got to check it out.
2: Jeez. I haven't
3: you
2: seen
3: gotta
2: it.
3: You got to check it. Oh, you got to check it out.
2: Has Jonas seen it? For it.
3: Have
0: yeah,
3: you
0: I
3: seen
0: saw
3: it, Jonas?
0: The, where he's like the yellow getup.
3: But where they're posing, did you see the video of them taking like pictures on the like the red carpet where everybody like gets there?
0: Yeah.
3: I mean, bro, I wouldn't have thought he was a quarterback or an NFL player. He's like different industry, different category.
0: Did you see him? Did you see his appearance with the Savannah Bananas?
3: Yeah, I did.
0: Could have been worse than that.
3: They say he looks like
2: flattering.
3: Us. He looked flattering. He had the bussy calves.
4: He looked good in yellow.
0: Yeah.
2: That's one way to put it.
3: I'm glad the countdown started when you said that.
0: Cause all right.
3: I don't want to touch that.
0: It's like the mustard jar. That's fine. We are.
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15: What is it that you thought your brother did for a living in those years?
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17: 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His 18-year reign as president of the Massachusetts Senate is still, to this day, the longest tenure in history. Once his historic run was finished, he became the president of the University of Massachusetts. He has also received his Doctor of Jurisprudence from Boston College Law School, and he has more than 20 honorary degrees from a wide variety of esteemed institutions. And despite all of these accomplishments and accolades, what William Michael Bulger will most likely be remembered for is something that was largely out of his control. It is the one thing in life that is out of everyone's control. Family.
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17: That is James Bulger. You may know him better as Whitey. Billy's story would never be complete without Whitey, and vice versa. But there are more people involved than just the two brothers from the Old Harbor Village Housing Project in South Boston. To examine the lives of the Bulger brothers, one must examine the brutal deaths of 19 relatively unknown souls. This is a story about evil incarnate. This is Dirty Rats.
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4: 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San Antonio tied up the series with Minnesota at one game apiece. Victor Wembanyama scored 19 points, 15 rebounds, and 2 blocks. It was the most points San Antonio has scored since 1983. The Knicks took a 2-0 series lead over the 76ers with a 108-102 victory. Jalen Brunson led the way with 26 points and 6 assists. In the NHL playoffs, the Sabres took Game 1 with a 4-2 victory over the Canadiens, and the Ducks defeated the Golden Knights 3-1 to tie up that series at one game apiece. In baseball, wins for the Dodgers, Cubs, and Yankees. I'm Brianna Miro.
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22: Good morning and a happy Thursday. I'm KOB4 meteorologist Amanda Galushka with your Thursday forecast. Your morning starts off with clear skies, temperatures in the mid and upper 40s, and a north wind at around 5 to 10 miles per hour. This afternoon, lots of sunshine, highs warming up into the mid 70s, and we'll keep those winds a little bit more on the calmer side this afternoon. Clear skies for your evening and overnight hours as temperatures fall to the mid 40s by tomorrow morning.
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0: Think of our.
1: I mean, why not? You know what he's saying?
2: I have no idea.
1: Meet me somewhere? Meet me at the Booby Itty parking lot.
0: Sure about that?
1: The Booby Itty parking lot? Yeah, listen to it again.
0: I'm still trying to get over that video of Brady Sun.
2: hey, VAR knows. Hey, same leg, same shoulder when you're going into contact, man.
1: Same leg, same shoulder.
2: Yeah.
1: That is hilarious.
2: Pookie. He learned the hard way.
0: Pookie the crackhead. Yikes.
1: Dang.
0: There's a video on social media of some guy on his phone. He's wearing flip-flops and shorts outside a bar, and he's pointing to somebody, and all of a sudden, into the camera flies this drug addict full steam ahead, and this guy just puts his shoulder right into this dude and sleeps him. Guy fell face planted, legs crossed over, just got annihilated. So you got to be careful out there.
1: And gotta be
0: on his phone the whole time.
1: It's real in the field, bro.
0: Yep,
1: it's real. In the field.
0: By the way, you can listen to this show as always on the iHeartRadio app. You can stream us wherever you happen to be. 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So the NBA playoffs will continue on later on tonight. I think everybody sort of has an understanding as to what is going to happen coming up later on tonight. The Oklahoma City Thunder are going to take care of business like they've done for a majority of the season. They are a significant favorite over the Los Angeles Lakers. You've also got the Cavs and the Pistons. How we feeling here, Brady? Coming into game two of this series, I mean, what are we feeling here?
2: Feeling like OKC. Look, OKC and San Antonio have displayed to be, especially when they play the top of their game, the best two in the West. But maybe the best two in the NBA.
0: But what about Cavs? What about your Cavs getting through?
2: Well, LeVar has touched on some of the concerns that I think we all have as Cavs fans. And there's oftentimes, I root with my heart, you know, maybe more so than my head. And what my eyes are telling me is that, again, OKC and San Antonio, the winner, which I assume they'll both move through these series, will end up winning it all when it's all said and done. So, by the way, and that's probably what I'd like to see. Like, those two teams to me are the best two. I think squaring off would be a really interesting matchup between those two. So, I'm not trying to write off the Lakers. I think what LeBron is doing at his age, how well he's playing at this point in time in his career, is incredible. I do get exhausted and tired of the MJ LeBron debate. I mean, it's different eras. They're different players. Like, I don't know that you have to detract from what LeBron has accomplished in order to make your case for Michael. You know, I just, the longer LeBron plays, the more people keep trying to use this. Oh, this is evidence of that. It's like, well, look, man, I've been alive to watch both, and I have a ton of respect for both. But like, Jordan at his peak, at his prime, was the best. Like, I'm sorry. Now, he didn't play for as long. He's not going to have the accumulation of stats and everything else. And quite frankly, he's a very different player than LeBron. But you also, at the same time, have to give LeBron his due and his credit for what he's doing, especially at this age. It's remarkable. So I'm just tired of that debate. And I feel like, as bad as this is to say, once this series is over, we're not going to be talking about that as much.
0: I was just going to mention Luka spoke about his hamstring issue and, said they're still unsure when he's going to return to the Lakers. And if they needed to know, I mean, I can help him out with that. That'll be next year is when he returns to the Lakers. You've seen the last of him this year. That's over. So if you're waiting to see what the timeline looks like, I would say about October is when you can see Luka back in a Laker uniform, because he ain't playing the rest of the season. It's over. So come to terms with that, and then we can move on with our lives.
1: I think if they make it a series, he comes back this series. If it's not a competitive series, like if they get down 3-0, yeah, you could call it a day. But if they somehow, some way grab this one, tie it up, 1-1. There's a possibility that you could get a Luka sighting in game 3 or 4. A 2-1 series lead can still be a competitive series. So I think for what it's worth, kind of playing off of what Q had to say about LeBron, do you not look at this as a golden opportunity to be a part of making history? Like, I think Luka knows the magnitude and the gravity of the fact that LeBron is playing his ass off, is fighting at the age that he is, and he was brought there to replace LeBron and be the new face of the team and be the guy that is the franchise that gets you there. They pulled off the improbable, even though they were the higher seed. They make it through Houston to get to the second round of the playoffs, and you're playing against the juggernaut SGA-led OKC Thunder. If you're telling me that Luka is not giving it everything he has to try to get back and participate and be a part of this series, then why is he a pro? Why is he playing professional ball if he's not exhausting every single resource and possibility to try to get back and be a participant on your team? Like, this is your team. You're the franchise. But one of the GOATs is on his swan song, and you're just going to be like, maybe next year. I don't think that Luka's wired that way, or most athletes are wired that way.
0: But I think that there's also the reality that when he suffered the injury initially, they told him 8 weeks. And I think it's been 4 or 5. So he's still not close to coming back. And when he talks about being frustrated and wanting to play, I don't doubt the fact that he wants to play. I just don't think he's going to.
1: You might be right. That could be as simple an explanation that he just can't do it. I don't know if you guys have ever popped a quad or popped a hamstring.
0: I have them, to be honest with you.
1: I popped a quad. It is a very, very, very slow to heal injury.
2: Yeah.
1: So, I wouldn't question the fact that if he couldn't get back, the relevance of the injury, I get it. But if you're not trying to get back with all your might in this moment where you could be a part of a historical run, I don't know why you compete. Maybe it's just the money. I don't know, but I don't think that that's what it is.
0: No, there's a lot of perks that come with being an NBA player, you know?
1: Oh, there certainly are.
0: Yeah. It is 2 pros and a cup of Joe here on Fox Sports Radio.
1: And by the way, hitting that shoulder like that is perfect form. Like,
0: oh, yeah.
1: If you catch a person on that balance zone and they don't really understand what that balance zone, like how important it is, it could go really bad for you. The guy put his head down. He didn't see the contact point. The guy kept his cool, maintained composure, hit the contact point, and put him to bed. And that is how you do it.
0: And you know what? That wouldn't even get him fined or penalized because he didn't lead with the head, shoulder. That was all shoulder. Bro, didn't bump heads,
1: He was talking to his girlfriend, wife, friend, handed the phone to the homie. Well, no, he didn't hand the phone. He dropped his phone. The homie picks the phone up, hands it back to him. He goes back to the call like nothing even happened.
0: Yeah, man.
1: With the dead body on the ground.
0: In flip-flops.
1: In flip-flops. You're right, Cube. Same leg, same hand, same leg, same foot. Like, you're right.
0: Take that, drug addicts.
1: Anchor that thing down, boy. Good night.
0: It is 2 pros and a cup of Joe here on Fox Sports Radio. Coming up next, we're going to close up shop on this Thursday with another edition of The Leftovers right here on FSR.
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17: Watch for possible slowing due to a stalled vehicle on the freeway on I-40 eastbound just before you get to Carlisle. The vehicle's off to the side on the shoulder, not blocking the through lanes. No slowing to reports on I-40 eastbound between the river and the Big Eye. Enjoy an easy drive into town. And if you do see a traffic tip, call the new tip line at 505-883-8369.
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1: Yeah. Yeah. Just makes you want to start moving really fast. Like, really fast. Like, really fast.
0: Two pros and a cup of Joe, Fox Sports Radio. LeVar Arrington, Brady Quinn, Jonas Knox are the air. We're going to be back on the air coming up tomorrow. Same time, same place. 6 a.m. Eastern time, 3 o'clock Pacific for a Football Friday here on this show. Before we get to another edition of The Leftovers, though, a reminder that if you've missed any of today's show, you'll want to catch the podcast. Search Two Pros wherever you get your podcast. Right after the show, today's pod will be posted. 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
0: All right, LaRayRay, what do we got?
30: All right, we got some decent leftovers here today. News in the horse racing world, the Kentucky Derby winner Golden Tempo's team released a statement saying, after much thoughtful discussion as a team, we have decided that Golden Tempo will bypass the Preakness stakes.
1: No.
0: What a joke.
30: Mm-hmm.
1: Gosh, no one cares about the Triple Crown anymore, man.
0: What a joke.
30: Well, that's the thing. A lot of the fans were hoping that he would get that Triple Crown, but the Sherry DeVoe Racing believes that the best decision for him is to give him more time after his tremendous efforts, and his health and happiness and long-term future will remain the top priority.
1: Triple Crown. No one's going to argue with that, but can we be real about this? So they get $3.1 million from the purse. That's their winnings, what they take home. I think the jockey gets 10%, the trainer gets 10%, the owner gets 80%.
30: Oh, wow.
1: What people don't realize, though, is that horse will make probably $25 million in stud fees. It'll make more in just creating the next Golden Tempo than it will actually racing.
0: That's yeah, but I mean, you know, who wants to sleep with a quitter? You know what I mean?
31: He didn't quit.
1: He didn't quit. He won.
31: They're managing him after he won. Yeah.
0: I'll manage this. You got 2 weeks in between races. Get in there, lazy ass.
30: How long did it used to be between the Derby and the Preakness? Because they said that they moved it up and it's going to make it worse.
31: Triple Crown is dead.
0: Yeah.
31: It's dead. You're not going to see it again.
1: I mean, like, there's really no way to of incentivizing the horses. I mean, even if you made the purse bigger, it's still not worth it if it's going to impact long-term their ability to stud them out and all that stuff.
31: Stud them out.
0: I mean,
31: if he only knew how much he was billing for that.
0: Well, let me tell you something. Maybe the three horses that we picked that were scratches, maybe they can participate in the next race. Maybe they can pick up their game a little bit here.
1: I think we need to pick more than one horse next time.
0: Yeah, upon further review, we do need to pick more than one.
1: Yeah. Right. What else we got, Ray Ray?
30: Well, we did mention Russell Wilson playing with the Bananas. Well, after Spirit Airlines closed the other day. Big pause.
31: big banana.
30: Oh, Lord.
0: Hey, yo.
30: Anyways, so The Bananas owner, Yellow Tux Jesse, posted a reel on Instagram pointing out that there is an airline with a bunch of yellow planes available. And he made like that sus look on his face. He said, why not? It is our color. So now over 160,000 likes on that specific post, but people are wanting Banana Air. They're thinking fun ideas like publicly owned with really good price options. And they would be serving banana splits on the flights. Just an idea, but you know, I like it.
3: Okay. Let's not get past the key part. Can we make sure the thing's operable and you got pilots who can fly it well? Like, yeah. I know Savannah Bananas is all about the entertainment aspect of it. When I'm on a plane, man, just get me from A to B safely, please. I could care less about a banana split, color of the plane, some dudes who are wearing cutoffs, dancing around, gyrating their junk. I mean, I could care less about any of that stuff.
31: Dang.
30: I'm in.
3: Yeah, I bet you are.
1: Of course you are.
0: Wait.
1: You're out tomorrow.
0: Wait, we didn't mean to.
1: You're in on the bananas.
0: We don't want to have to twist your arm, but she's in for anybody that's, you know, looking to put banana air into the sky.
30: Yeah.
0: I don't get the whole, I know the Savannah Bananas sell out everywhere. Good for them. I'm good with regular baseball. You know what I mean?
3: Yeah, I don't get it.
0: Yeah.
5: We are. Ah!
7: I like it.
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17: Watch for possible slowing for a stalled vehicle reported on I-40 eastbound at Unser. Right now, volume in the area is light, but approach with caution. No slowing to report I-40 eastbound the rest of the way inbound up to the Big I. And delay-free I-40 westbound looks good all the way to the Big I inbound. And if you do see a traffic tip, call the new tip line at 505-883-3369.
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19: Arizona held off New Mexico State 8-6 in Tucson, handing the Aggies their fourth straight loss. Andy Páez blasted 3 homers. Dodgers crushed the Astros 12-2 for the series win in Houston. Lakers look to even the West semis at a game apiece tonight against the Thunder in OKC. Luka Doncic ruled out, told reporters he doesn't know when he will be able to return from his hamstring strain. I'm Ron Samos.
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0: You know, people forget John Madden was a Hall of Fame coach because he was so much more after he was done coaching. Charles's personality is so big that it overshadows just how great he was. He's 6'5". Like, he's 6'5", and he's up there leading the league in rebounds. He was a very, very underrated player. And yes, he didn't win a title. And that's, you know, we tend to focus on, well, how many titles did you win? And you're right. I mean, Ben Roethlisberger has a couple of Super Bowls. Dan Marino doesn't. But if I said, who do you want as your quarterback? Dan Marino. Whose career do you want? Ben Roethlisberger's. He won a couple of titles. And that's why when Reggie Miller was on the show, and I said, and we talk about a variety of topics. You know, I'm always doing, what about this guy and this guy? Like, I want Reggie to be on the spot. And, you know, you start to look at comparing. I do this with all of these NBA guys. So I ask Reggie about whose career would he rather have? Draymond Green or Carmelo Anthony? Would you rather have Carmelo Anthony's career or Draymond Green?
1: It's all about the chips. They're both going to be Hall of Famers. Melo is a Hall of Famer already, and Draymond's going to be a Hall of Famer. One just has 4 rings and a Defensive Player of the Year.
0: Yeah, but the other one got to shoot an awful lot.
1: That was his game, though.
0: So you would take Draymond?
1: He's a top 10 scorer. Carmelo is a bona fide bucket. But they're both Hall of Famers at the end of the day.
0: All right.
1: And one is gets to drink bub 4 times. doesn't to me, chips matter. They do. I know a lot of people, chips matter.
0: All right.
1: Coming from a guy who never won one, they matter.
0: Okay. So it's just a back and forth. And Draymond is the topic of conversation with the Austin Rivers back and forth. And I just picked out Carmelo because he's one of the top scorers of all time, but he didn't win. And if we're looking at individual greatness or team success, and that's why I asked Reggie, and he said he would take Draymond Green. Draymond Green is not better than Carmelo. His career is better from the standpoint of, I won 4 championships. He was part of 4 championship teams. Well, Carmelo Anthony saw the clip. Maybe he just saw a headline there, but he said on Instagram that he gave me a shot there, Paulie?
2: Yeah, Melo said, quote, Dan Patrick, y'all buggin', play with someone else. That's it, end quote.
0: I think he goes a little bit further, though. I think he said, keep my name out of your mouth.
2: Yeah, I was going to, please keep me out of this mess. People were arguing on social media about this. This is utterly ridiculous. Don't compare me to anyone. This is stupid as blank. Now, how Carmelo was presented this information, did he hear, oh, we said that Draymond Green or Reggie Miller said Draymond Green was a better player than him? No way.
0: He didn't say anything about Reggie Miller in that Instagram, you know, quote.
2: No.
0: Reggie's the one who said he would take Draymond Green over Carmelo Anthony. I did bring it up, just like Charles brought it up to Draymond Green. But I have a sense of humor here. Does the truth hurt? Yes, Marvin.
3: Do you think he was offended that you compared him to Draymond Green in any way, shape, or form?
0: Yes. Yes.
3: Because if it's Tracy McGrady, he's not offended.
0: No, Vince Carter, he's not offended. But that's why I brought it up. I wanted to, this is called content. If Melo wants to be in the media, you got to understand there are times that you're going to be asked questions like this. Like Draymond did last night with Charles Barkley. But have a sense of humor about it. It's okay. I mean, if I said to Ben Roethlisberger, I'll take Dan Marino over you as a quarterback, he'd probably go, I don't blame you. But if I said, hey, I would want your career success, I don't think Dan Marino's upset about that. Oh, have a sense of humor, Dylan.
4: All right, whose career do you want? Charles Barkley or Carmelo Anthony?
0: I want Barkley's.
4: Is that a recency bias?
0: What, from
4: the Instagram comment?
0: Well, no, I just talked about Carmelo, too. But I think Charles.

0: We take...
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8: 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And then beyond the river, the rest of the way inbound to the Big I, you'll encounter moderate slowing, just a light to moderate slowing pattern, no delays, on I-40 westbound, which looks pretty good between Louisiana and the Big I. If you do see a traffic tip, call the new tip line 505-883-8369.
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3: 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Dustin in Alabama leads us off this morning. Good morning, Dustin. What's on your mind?
4: Morning, fellas. Hey, I'm going to try to sneak in a long-winded comment, and then I got a good show suggestion. Man, as many callers say, like, you guys have literally been, like, the fabric of my routine and daily sales job for over a decade. And, like, I struggle to even be productive when you guys take holidays and all. And all the different things, the 1215 podcast, the podcast I listened to yesterday was just great. Just awesome. Awesome. It's all so good. So thank you for everything you do. You know, even you leaving ESPN has been something that very recently has allowed me to a dream I had to really put into motion and chase. And it's like officially getting launched. And it just so happens to be launching next Friday, your birthday, Rec Tech Grill giveaway day. So it's like you guys, like I exist in the universe of y'all's space. And it's just so awesome. And I want to thank each and every one of you. It's all that being said, I have a suggestion for things going forward. Maybe just a thought and idea. You know, there's so many times throughout a day that I want to call in, but I'm busy, or I want to comment on something, or I even want to just tell you guys about something because you're like family. What if you had like a line that we could call and maybe there was like a 60-second or 126, 2-3 minutes, like we could leave a message for you guys. And then, you know, maybe Tyler or somebody in the back could screen these messages. And maybe there'd be some good content in there with.
3: I think we did that when we first started and it was a mess, but I don't want to give somebody 3 minutes.
5: We just did.
3: I know. Right? Like I think 45 seconds, but who knows, you know, we're all of our chips are in the middle of the table the last 20 months of this show. Yes, Paul.
5: I think we tried that right off the bat. It was called like, not like the wine line or something.
3: Yes.
5: But it was tough because one day there'd be zero and another day there'd be 98 calls.
3: Ace in New York. Hi, Ace. What's on your mind?
6: Dan, a longtime caller, blessed father of three daughters, all pretty good lacrosse players. So thanks for your advice over the years on the daughter front. You're talking about career opportunities and career comparisons. I always had a dream job share with you. Wanted you to come over to visit me as a principal in the middle school. Bring the Danettes. You were going to shadow me as the principal. You got to pick what the Danettes taught. What would it be?
3: I'd probably have Fritzy teach sex ed or anatomy. Marvin, I would say sports history. How's that? Like we'd have a class for sports history.
7: I'll take you.
3: All right, Dylan, what would you be good at teaching high schoolers? How about cooking?
8: Home ec?
3: Yeah, home ec.
8: I can't do the sewing part though.
3: Yeah,
8: that was the other half of the coin. You got to cook and sew.
3: What would Paulie be good at? Maybe what you do at Sacred Heart University. You teach journalism.
5: Journalism, sports media.
3: Okay.
5: Fun stuff.
3: Yeah. Man, all right. There we go.
8: What would you teach then? Are you just principal in this scenario?
3: I wouldn't want to be principal.
8: Assistant? Vice principal?
5: That's the gig.
8: Assistant to the vice principal.
3: Yes. Yes. Vice principal. Man, that was tough back in the day. Whenever they'd call you over the loudspeaker, everybody wanted to know what you do wrong. Going up there, walk of shame. Got to sit there, Everybody walking by when the bell rings, they see you in there with the principal. Scott in New York. Hi, Scott. What's on your mind today?
0: Hey, Dan. How you doing?
3: Good.
0: Just touching base about Melo. I'm in upstate New York. Bleed Bayheim Orange. Love Melo. Got us a championship. But, and I'm sure Marv remembers this, Melo's second year in Denver, Denver hosted the All-Star game. Melo didn't make the All-Stars, man.
3: Ouch. Look, I don't want to bash Melo. That's not what this was. I was talking about great individual players versus team success. That's all. And I could have said Patrick Ewing versus Draymond Green. And you know I love Patrick. But if you're saying team success, how important is that to you? Then you take Draymond Green. Played at a high level with a great team, great teammates. And Patrick couldn't win a championship. Did in college, couldn't in the pros. That's all. I mean, I understand you're going to take it personally if I'm saying this, but I'm trying to do this professionally and just say, if you value the championships. And Reggie Miller's the one who said, it's about the chips. Dallas and Seattle, as opposed to Seattle and Dallas.
1: Morning, Dan. Thanks for calling me back.
3: Yep.
1: 59160. It's kind of funny timing, you guys talking about teaching. I'm a high school teacher, and I have a lot of students. They're, you know, planning for college and what career they want to do. When they get out of school. And I was just curious, if sports broadcasting didn't work out for you, what would have been your other career or second option?
3: I didn't have one, Dallas. I did not. I was not going to fail. But I love a lot of different things. I don't know if I could be good at those things if this didn't work out. But at 20 years of age, I knew I was going to do sports. I didn't know if it was going to be print journalism, if it was going to be radio, if it was somehow going to be TV. I had no idea, but I was not going to be denied. I was going to do this for a living. But thank you for the phone call there. Update the poll results, Dylan, if you can.
8: All right, Dan, we got a few that I threw up there. When an NBA team goes down by 50, is it because the other team's in the zone or they gave up? 82% say they gave up.
3: Oh, okay.
8: So Todd might have been onto something.
3: All righty.
8: The 76ers' chance in the series is better with Joel Embiid or without Joel Embiid. 75% say with. And then whose career would you rather have? Carmelo, Draymond, Reggie Miller, or Charles Barkley? 55% say Charles Barkley.
3: All right. 1 hour in the books. Two more to go. We'll talk some basketball coming up next hour. More of your phone calls as well. Fritzy, Dylan, Marv, Paulie, yours truly.
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13: Slowing on I-40 in West Albuquerque between 98th all the way to Coors Boulevard. And then beyond the river, the rest of the way inbound to the Big I, you'll encounter a moderate slowing, just a light to moderate slowing pattern, no delays, on I-40 westbound, which looks pretty good between Louisiana and the Big I. If you do see a traffic tip, call the new tip line 505-883-8369.
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6: Watch for possible slowing due to police activity that was reported on I-40 eastbound just approaching Wyoming, and some slowing with heavier traffic in West Albuquerque on I-40. It's going to be on the eastbound side between approaching Unser and all the way up to approaching the Big Eye. If you do see a traffic tip, call the new tip line at 505-883-8369.
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0: checking with Dylan for Meat Friday tomorrow, and I forgot Fritzy has his Masters menu that we're going to have. He won our Masters challenge, and you picked out your favorites for tomorrow?
1: I did. I'm excited about it. I hope it'll be all of your favorites or something you guys will look forward to consuming.
0: Okay. Anything that you might want to give us a heads up on?
1: Dylan, is there anyone safe to, I don't know if they want to hide the other ones?
2: It's very Todd, the whole menu.
0: Pigs in a blanket?
2: Actually, no.
0: Oh, okay.
1: Since we did that not too long ago, we thought to keep that one out and for a later date.
0: Mountain Dew? We drinking Mountain Dew?
2: I was going to surprise Todd with some Mountain Dew, Dan. Thank you.
0: How about a chicken parm you taste so good?
1: We have meatball parm sliders possibly as one of a number of things that are going to be on this menu.
0: Well, the RecTech Grill will be fired up, so will we. You can go to RecTech.com, search the Dan Patrick Show. Official rules for you to enter and win a RecTech Grill a week from tomorrow. All right. Paulie said that we might have some updated information on Aaron Rodgers. This from Ian Rappaport. And he says, Aaron Rodgers, who is expected to visit the Steelers Friday and this weekend, will likely play for them in 2026, sources say. A deal is not done. There is always caution until things are signed. But Rodgers' plan is to play for Pittsburgh, and these are the steps towards that end. That's according to Ian Rappaport. All right. Not exactly breaking news, but updating the news on Aaron Rodgers. Yes, Paulie?
3: I have the option off last year's Aaron Rodgers contract that he is expected to make, if he plays for them, $15 million this year.
0: Okay.
3: Could he be trying to get one more payday? You know, bump it up to 22 or something like that. Because it's last call.
0: Yeah, I guess. Yeah. Yeah, Dill.
2: This feels like the opposite of the golden tempo thing, where it's like we're waiting till Wednesday to hear that he is not running. It's like we've waited months to hear what everyone thought was going to happen, which is Aaron Rodgers is just playing.
0: Yeah, I mean, look, they put themselves in this position again. You know, at some point, you just can't go year to year at that position. And at that age, I saw where Russell Wilson Jr. III is deciding between backing up Geno with the Jets or working in TV with CBS. I guess their studio show. I don't know if it's he would be out at games. Like Mike Tomlin wants to be on the road with NBC. From what I was told, he said, I don't want to be in the studio. I want that atmosphere of a stadium. And they're going to be going to every game. So the studio show is on the road. Mike Tomlin, he wants the energy of being in a stadium. Yes, Don?
1: Could there be some the NFL Today Let's Ride promos going on behind closed doors as we speak?
0: Probably not, Todd, but thank you. Yes, Paul?
3: It does seem like a guy like Russ, you could get a paycheck to do one more year as a backup, but these media jobs, they may not be open for him going forward. He's not the Russell Wilson of 8 years ago, that kind of juice, I don't think.
0: Let me see. Omar in San Antonio. Hi, Omar. What's on your mind?
4: How you doing, Dan? Driver's license 510 at 193 pounds. First time caller, long time listener. First, I wanted to say that I've listened to your show and watched a lot of sports shows over the years. And I love what I love about your show is that I can listen to your show with my kids and laugh and have a good car ride to school. Your show set a very high bar. With that being said, would you rather have the legendary career with multiple sports Emmys like Bob Costas or be so respected in broadcasting that there's an annual Dan Patrick Award named after you for the best sportscaster of the year? Thank you, guys.
0: Oh, I'd rather have the award named after me. You know, Bob, there's nobody who can touch Bob Costas, but they're different careers. I mean, Bob even said to me many, many years ago, I can't be like you because he's Bob Costas. Like, I can be goofy. We can have fun. I can get a pie to the face. I mean, Bob wakes up, he's Bob Costas. I'm Dan, or Dan Patrick Show. And I understood what he was saying, because when he's doing things, it's a big event. You know, I could do SportsCenter and have fun, or this show and have fun. Bob brings a certain gravitas to everything that he does. And I wouldn't change my career. I wouldn't trade my career. No, not at all. Let me see. Chris in Syracuse. Hi, Chris. What's on your mind?
5: Hey, thanks, Danny. I want to comment on Jalen Brunson, and you were just talking, man. Who would ever thought Russell Wilson could be backing up Geno Smith? And, yeah, Jalen Brunson, always probing on offense, whether he starts off from the three-point range, that mid-range, or that little teardrop in the restricted area. Yeah, he's not. It's not really ISO ball. It's fairly unique. He's something different.
0: Thank you, Chris. I'm fascinated watching him. I really am. You know, he's kind of, I don't know, slipped into the Steph Curry stratosphere of being able to get your shot when you don't think that guy can get a shot off. Yes, Marv.
6: And I think he's got the best footwork in the NBA. The way his pivot foot just stays there. Most guys are traveling these days. He's got, but maybe that's because he had an NBA player as a father.
0: Yeah.
6: And he's got great footwork. And he can get to his spot. I mean, he's unbelievable. I never thought that Jalen Brunson would be this.
0: Yeah.
6: Even when he went to the Knicks, I was like, man, he played good. And, you know, he might be a 17, 18 night guy.
0: Yeah, Dylan.
2: How short or long do you think the list is of guys who maybe were like legit number ones but never got the chance to do so? Like obviously Jalen Brunson, after leaving the Mavs, he stepped into number one role, no problem. But like some guys probably don't even get that opportunity. Like
0: no, because Klay Thompson could have been a number one option. You know, if he was in Charlotte during his prime, you know, he'd be a 27, 28 point scorer, I would imagine.
2: Scottie Pippen.
0: I mean, Paulie and I were talking about this when you talk about underrated players. I still think Scottie is underrated because I thought he was a better defender than just about anybody, including Michael. He wasn't a great scorer. He wasn't a great shooter, but he could score. And he sort of allowed Michael to roam and play the passing lanes to get steals. Scottie could have been a number one. Well, when Mike went to baseball, Scottie nearly took him to the NBA Finals. Final hour, right after this.
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12: A couple of accidents on I-40 westbound. One on 40 West, just west of Tramway. Further up the road, another accident on 40 West at Eubank with two left lanes blocked. Heavy backup. The heavy slow and go begins east of Four Hills Road on 40 westbound. If you do see a traffic tip, call the new tip line at 505-883-8369.
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16: Arizona held off New Mexico State 8-6 in Tucson, handing the Aggies their fourth straight loss. Andy Páez blasted three homers. Dodgers crushed the Astros 12-2 for the series win in Houston. Lakers look to even the West semis at a game apiece tonight against the Thunder in OKC. Luka Doncic ruled out, told reporters he doesn't know when he will be able to return from his hamstring strain. I'm Ronza Moss.
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4: 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You're out, you're about, but you want your Dan Patrick. 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
2: Is there a scenario you see for LeBron where this is how he will go out?
3: I would be pretty shocked at this point if this was his last season. His game is still elite, all-star caliber. He has found a way to play winning basketball with this team that went 16-2 with him taking a kind of a supporting role. If they make some adjustments to this roster, they should be right there up with the top echelon of the Western Conference.
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1: This is Dan Patrick.
2: Made it to a Thursday. It's hour one. 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Operator Tyler sitting by. He'll take your phone calls today. Dylan has the honors of the poll question. We'll have that for you. Play of the day a little bit later on as well. Tonight, the Cavs and the Pistons, Lakers and the Thunder. The Lakers are 15.5-point underdogs tonight. The Cavs are 3.5-point underdogs against the Pistons. The Knicks, in a great game against the Sixers, without Joel Embiid going back and forth, Jalen Brunson doing what great players do when they need points. He came in and hit a couple of big baskets. Neither team led by more than 7 points. 25 different lead changes. That's the most in an NBA playoff game in 11 years.

0: Stat of the day brought to you by Panini America. The Sixers went toe-to-toe, but only 12 points in the fourth quarter. OG Anunoby got injured with around 3 minutes to go in the game. Went to the locker room. No update yet on his injury. Looking ahead to game three in Philadelphia, the Knicks are 1.5-point underdogs in Philadelphia. Spurs with a big win last night. The Spurs are actually 3.5-point favorites when the series goes to Minnesota. A little bit of a surprise there. All righty. Dylan, poll question for the first hour of the program is going to be what?
1: All right, Dan. We got a couple. This one is from Todd. When an NBA team falls behind by 50 points in a game, it's generally because the other team's just in the zone and playing great, or the team on the receiving end of the butt-kicking gave up.
0: I don't know if I can use the expression gave up. I mean, that would denote they quit. That's a kinder way of saying they quit.
2: How could you be an NBA team, especially in the playoffs, and ever, unless all your guys are injured and you're just playing all your backups, and even then, it's all NBA players. One team should never beat another team by 50 points. That just seems like an insane amount of points to be ahead or to lose by.
0: Okay, did Minnesota quit last night?
2: I don't like to use the word quit either, but I don't know how it's not somewhat giving up. Or once you know there's no way of coming back, why am I going to give full effort and possibly pull up lame and get injured? There's something going on there that's just crazy amount of points to lose.
0: But in today's NBA, you can get up by 30 and you can come back when you're down by 30.
2: That's 30.
0: Yeah.
2: Now add 20 more points to that. That just seems insane to me.
0: Well, how many of those 50-point games have we had?
2: Two of them happened like in the last week, which is in the playoffs. No, it's not like even someone, a tanking team losing back. These are teams trying to get to the title.
0: Think they quit?
2: I'm saying that it raises an eyebrow that you would be down at any point of a game by 50 points in the playoffs especially.
0: I don't know if you quit in a playoff game. Maybe a regular season where you go, you know what, take me out. But if you still have your starters on the floor, then I can't accuse you of quitting.
2: If the Thunder beat the Wizards by 50 in, you know, a couple of months ago, then I can wink at that. Or a team that's desperately trying to tank to get ping pong balls. But again, these are playoff teams, so they've got to be decent enough to not ever lose to another NBA team by 50.
0: Yes, Paul.
3: First of all, Fritzy, your Broncos lost 55-10 in the Super Bowl, 42-10 in the Super Bowl.
2: They did.
3: And 43-8. Were those quit or was the other team dominant?
2: I think that they were outclassed and the better team won and proved it.
0: No. Wait. Did they quit?
2: I don't think Elway ever quit. There might have been some other guys that could have stepped up a little bit.
0: Yes, Paul.
3: I actually have a real point. Now, Dan, you played basketball competitively. I did not. I think there's almost like a subconscious. When things are going well for one team, it gets better and they get emboldened. Like, we're killing these guys. Let's step on the gas. And the other team doesn't quit. They just maybe come to a realization, this might not be our night. And almost subconsciously step off the gas. Does that fair in a basketball game?
0: Yeah, I think you realize it's just not your night or it's their night. And you see guys hitting shots and you're like, they never hit those shots. But you have those nights in the NBA. The players are so skilled that if you get on a roll, you get in the zone, then all of a sudden, you know, you can put up some pretty incredible numbers. But you're right. I mean, the Wizards, though, anytime they lost this year, it felt like they were losing by at least 25 to 30 points. But they're not any good. That was kind of their plan. So I don't think they quit. I think that it's basically before they started, they knew they didn't have a chance to win. But a playoff team, I don't know if you go, so at what point do you say, we're going to stop trying? Like, what's the point spread? That's what I'd be curious. With your logic, Todd,
2: That's a fair question.
0: Okay, do you get to 27 points, 29, 31, 33?
2: It's definitely a point that happens before the coach would like it to happen.
0: Yes, Dylan.
1: Putting myself in that situation, and maybe I don't have the killer instinct, but if we're down 40, I'm probably not going to try very much. Or, you know, like, am I really sprinting up and down the court at that point? You're down 40 points. That's my line. I think 40 is a number where I am quitting.
0: Yeah. It kind of sums up your work ethic.
1: Exactly.
0: Yeah. Just enough.
1: I'm always down by 40 points.
0: You're just enough. Yes, Paul.
3: But in the NBA, you could lose in the first quarter or like lose the first quarter 30-18. You're still in that game.
0: Yeah.
3: There's so much room. And if you look at the Timberwolves, they got better as the game went along. They scored 28 in the third and 32 in the fourth. Now, was it over? Over-ish. Yeah.
0: Yeah, 133-95 is the final with San Antonio over the Timberwolves. And the Knicks get by the Embiid-less 76ers, 108-102. You know, you're trying to depend on Joel Embiid, but you can't. And everybody says the following. Man, if the Sixers get healthy, well, they're not going to be healthy. They're healthy-ish, but it's rare. You know, when they're healthy, that's when it's rare. Paul George, I give him credit. He's playing well. I thought load management was supposed to help you when you get to the playoffs. Like Luka, load management, or Austin Reeves, load management. Embiid, load management. That, okay, now you're ready to go. Load management, I don't think means anything. I mean, I get it. These guys want a day off or 2 days off. I understand that. You want a week off. You know. Do I think Luka's actually, you know, hurt? Yes, I do. The people, I think, have questioned, oh, was he going to Spain to see the mother of his two children while he was doing rehab over there? A lot of players go to Germany. Kobe would go to Germany, get blood work done. Now, that's where I think some of these NBA reporters were like, well, okay, wait a minute. Luka was quick to point out, boy, they have great medical care in Spain. But there's a lot of medical procedures that are done outside the United States. And I know all about it. Going to Panama for stem cell. You're like, they don't do this in the United States. What's the reason for that? And then, you know, you find out my kind of stem cell that I'm going through is different than what they have at some of the best medical facilities in the United States. A lot of things going on in Germany. A lot of things going on in Japan. A lot of things going on in Turkey. But, Luka, now he's back. Now the question is, can you get him at the tail end of this series? Yes, Marvin.
4: Now, going back to Joel Embiid and the load management term, playing 38 games doesn't mean you're load managing. That means you're hurt. If you're playing 68, 69, 70 games, and you're missing every back-to-back, that's load management.
0: But they are planning back-to-back. That is load management. They're not going to have him play back-to-back.
4: You're right, but the rest of the time, the 38 games doesn't mean load management. Like, that's 30 of those games I was hurt. Have you seen him, like, lumber up and down the court?
0: Oh, I know. I get it. It's like he's running in, waist-deep water. And do I think they can still win the series? I do. But I just don't know. As soon as I saw Embiid was out, I thought the Sixers will win this. Because it's just weird. It's just I've been around this game for over 50 years. You just go, that doesn't make any sense. But sometimes you get that team that goes, okay, now we know he's not going to be there. It's not how many minutes is he going to play? How effective is he going to be? It's just, Maxey has got to be better. You know, what was he, 9-for-23? And he's a wonderful player. But, you got to put up 40. I you got to have that. You start to do the math and you go, okay, where are we going to get these points from? That's why when I watch Detroit, I go, okay, Tobias Harris, if he can give you 25, all right, along with Cade Cunningham. But you start to do the math and you go, we got to get to at least 100, 110 points. In playoff basketball, at least that. And you start to go, where are we getting that from? That's why when I look at the Lakers, where are your points coming from? Unless Austin Reeves starts to act like Austin Reeves during the regular season, you're not going to get those points. And you got to be a great defensive team if you're going to be able to somehow stay in the rearview mirror of OKC. Because I expect them to play a great game tonight. Yes, Marv.
4: And then the playoffs, it's a whole different ball game when you say, can you give me 25 for one game rather than can you average 25? I can't depend on Tobias Harris to average 25. He might give me a game, a series where he puts up 25, but averaging, that's a different animal.
0: Yes, Paul.
3: Dan, I think you got to give a little love to Karl-Anthony Towns. 20 points, 6 of 8, economical, as they say. 10 rebounds, 7 assists, only 3 turnovers. Nice game.
0: He's supposed to be great.
3: I just said it to Bobby.
0: In today's sports world, it's amazing how you have to give credit to somebody who's supposed to be great. Hey, got to give him credit for that. Okay, wait a minute. Wait. not every show that we do is great. Not every show, when I'm done, do I expect Fritzy to say, hey, great show. But I'm supposed to do well. We're supposed to be a really good show. It's not like, damn, you guys are okay today. Now, I might say that to Todd, like, well, all right, pretty good.
2: Well, some of us need a pat on the back and are very sensitive. Oh. And if you don't say that, they think they did a terrible job. Oh, it's very immature. God,
0: I know. I know. I walked by. Todd was doing the Toddcast yesterday. Dylan tried to entrap me. He's like, hey, you want to join us? Like, no. I just kept walking.
2: You didn't keep walking. You couldn't have gone. You were like Usain Bolt getting out of that studio.
1: You didn't even turn and look over.
0: No.
1: You just said, nope.
0: No. This is for America. This is not for me.
1: You're an American, Dan.
0: I am an American. I'm a patriot.
1: It's the most patriotic show out there.
0: Yeah.
2: Oh. I feel like you don't want to be too associated with the content, and you just kept zipping by, which is understandable.
0: Yes, because I'll occasionally hear like a word or two, and I'll go, no.
2: Not good for your brand.
0: Not going to do it. But it is entertaining. The Toddcast, available at danpatrick.com. The Gambling Podcast, the first show without the fired Larry, Bad Larry, will be today, later on today.
1: It's going to be glorious.
0: Yes. And without Bad Larry. Yeah, Paul.
3: Dylan's on the betting podcast. And Dylan and I, we almost always start our day talking about gambling in the morning when we get there. And like, as soon as I saw Embiid was out, I was like, did you bet on Philly to win? He goes, I wanted to. Because you go counter to what you think's going to happen.
0: I would have taken the points, definitely. And I would have taken San Antonio as well. Yes, Dylan.
1: Ironically, so the line moved to plus 10.5 76ers after Embiid was ruled out. It was originally plus 6.5. They lost by 6.
0: I know.
1: Right on the original button.
0: I know. I don't know how they do it, Todd, but they do it. They're really good at that.
2: I have got issues with that.
0: Yeah. Yeah. All right. We'll settle on a poll question. When we come back, our good buddy Draymond Green, he was with Charles Barkley and Shaq and Kenny and Ernie last night, and he had some shots that he took at Charles Barkley. We'll talk about that as well. I guess Carmelo Anthony is not pleased with me, something that was tweeted out yesterday, so I'll try to address that. Has to do with Draymond Green and when Reggie Miller was on the show, and I had asked Reggie, as we do sometimes, whose career would you want, Draymond's or Carmelo? And Carmelo didn't like that. He wants me to keep his name out of my mouth. So we'll have the tweets that he sent out yesterday. And Draymond Green takes a couple shots at Charles Barkley. Just getting started on this Thursday. We're back after this. Are you one of the 7% of adults in the United States who are searching for an alternative to sleeping in a bed? 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
11: Thursday and a good afternoon to you all out there in the Duke City. I'm KOB4 meteorologist Amanda Galushka with your Thursday afternoon forecast. We have lots of sunshine for the day today. Highs will warm up into the mid-70s, putting us right where we should be for this time of year. Calmer winds than the last couple of days are expected as well. Clear skies will continue for your evening and overnight hours as our temperatures, they're going to fall to a little bit chillier conditions by tomorrow morning. We'll wake up to temperatures in the mid-40s. Have a great day.
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0: 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Watching NBA action last night. The Inside the NBA on the Mothership. Draymond Green was one of the co-hosts there with Charles Barkley. And they had a little back and forth.
1: Well, it's over for the Warriors.
2: There you go.
1: I mean, no disrespect.
2: But disrespect is.
1: No
2: disrespect.
1: It ends for every old team. You have your run. You get old. Y'all let Clay go. You and Steph on the backside of y'all careers. It just passed you by. Y'all had one of the greatest runs ever. It ended for Larry Bird Celtics. It ended for Isaiah Thomas Pistons. It ended for Michael Jordan Bulls, The Last Dance.
2: Absolutely.
1: It ended for Tim Duncan and Parker and Ginobili. It always ends. Sports, listen, sports are for young people. You hope to have a great long career, but sports, nobody wins when they're 37, 38.
2: But you said what you said. I didn't want to hear if he believes what you're talking.
3: I think the goal is just to not look like you in the Houston Rockets uniform.
1: Yeah.
0: So he's talking about when Charles, at the end of his career, chasing a title, got to Houston. Scottie Pippen played there as well, and it didn't go well. Although Charles' numbers were respectable in Houston, probably better than any single season that Draymond had, I believe. Draymond, you know, firing back at Charles. Here's the thing that Draymond has to understand if he wants to do this for a career. He needs to have a sense of humor. Like, it's okay. Charles will laugh at himself before he pokes you. Shaq had to learn how to have a sense of humor on that set because he'd get upset with Barkley. And if you've been around Charles, Charles is going to needle you. He's going to give you a little dig here, a little jab there. That's the beauty. That's what makes him the best analyst in all the sports because there's fun attached to it. He can be serious. He's sharp. He can poke you. He knows how to make good content. Draymond, you just have to take a step back a little bit, and you could still have fun with Barkley. You could still bring it up, but what he did brings the conversation to a halt. Then it's like, okay. And we've been around people like that, that they, you know, swear they have a sense of humor, but then you say something to them, and then they're like, oh, wait a minute. Why would you say that? Relax. We're just having a conversation here. Draymond gets serious. This is what Draymond does on the floor. I don't know if he knows how to kid. He takes everything serious. That's why he gets all these technicals. You know, Rasheed Wallace, it feels like you got to exhale a little bit. And if Draymond wants to do this, then he has to have a little bit more of a sense of humor there. Because it's got to be fun with this. If you're with groups, when you're off the air, you're still with these people. And yes, Draymond can say, yeah, I've showed Charles. He could have done it in a different way that everybody wins with this. Charles could have said, look, if I played with the two greatest shooters in the history of the sport, and I got to play with Kevin Durant as well, I'd have titles. But I think Charles might have averaged like 18 and 12 in Houston. Draymond would kill to have those numbers. And it's not comparing the two. But he's dismissing Charles. Charles' bad year would be Draymond's great year. And that's all Charles had to say. I didn't win. Hey, I tried. But my numbers are better than any of your best numbers. That's how great I was. And I also think Charles, and I don't know if he cares about it. I mean, I've talked to him about it. It's like he does a disservice to his greatness. Because we tend to look at him as, you know, the overweight guy, kind of goofy. You know, people forget John Madden was a Hall of Fame coach because he was so much more after he was done coaching. Charles's personality is so big that it overshadows just how great he was. He's 6'5". Like, he's 6'5", and he's up there leading the league in rebounds. He was a very, very underrated player. And yes, he didn't win a title. And that's, you know, we tend to focus on, well, how many titles did you win? And you're right. I mean, Ben Roethlisberger has a couple of Super Bowls. Dan Marino doesn't. But if I said, who do you want as your quarterback? Dan Marino. Whose career do you want?

0: So you would take Draymond.
1: He's a top 10 scorer. Carmelo is a bona fide bucket. But they're both Hall of Famers at the end of the day.
2: All right.
1: And one is gets to drink bub four times. doesn't to me, chips matter. They do. I know a lot of people, chips matter.
2: All right.
1: Coming from a guy who never won one, they matter.
0: Okay. So it's just a back and forth. And Draymond is the topic of conversation with the Austin Rivers back and forth. And I just picked out Carmelo because he's one of the top scorers of all time, but he didn't win. And if we're looking at individual greatness or team success, and that's why I asked Reggie, and he said he would take Draymond Green. Draymond Green is not better than Carmelo. His career is better from the standpoint of I won four championships. He was part of four championship teams. Well, Carmelo Anthony saw the clip. Maybe he just saw a headline there, but he said was it Instagram that he gave me a shot there, Paulie?
3: Yeah, Melo said, quote, Dan Patrick, y'all bugging, play with someone else. That's it, end quote.
0: I think he goes a little bit further, though. I think he said, keep my name out of your mouth.
3: Yeah, I was going to, please keep me out of this mess. People were arguing on social media about this. This is utterly ridiculous. Don't compare me to anyone. This is stupid as blank. Now, how Carmelo was presented this information, did he hear, oh, we said that Draymond Green or Reggie Miller said Draymond Green was a better player than him? No way.
0: He didn't say anything about Reggie Miller in that Instagram, you know, quote.
3: No.
0: Reggie's the one who said he would take Draymond Green over Carmelo Anthony. I did bring it up, just like Charles brought it up to Draymond Green. But I have a sense of humor here. Does the truth hurt? Yes, Marvin.
4: Do you think he was offended that you compared him to Draymond Green in any way, shape, or form?
0: Yes. Yes.
4: Because if it's Tracy McGrady, he's not offended.
0: No, Vince Carter, he's not offended. But that's why I brought it up. I wanted to... This is called content. If Melo wants to be in the media, you got to understand there are times that you're going to be asked questions like this. Like Draymond did last night with Charles Barkley. But have a sense of humor about it. It's okay. I mean, if I said to Ben Roethlisberger, I'll take Dan Marino over you as a quarterback, he'd probably go, I don't blame you. But if I said, hey, I would want your career success, I don't think Dan Marino's upset about that. Oh, have a sense of humor, Dylan.
2: All right, whose career do you want? Charles Barkley or Carmelo Anthony?
0: I want Barkley's.
2: Is that a recency bias?
0: What, from...
2: The Instagram comment?
0: Well, no, I just talked about Carmelo, too. But I think Charles got to an NBA Finals, okay? He was a great, great player. And I know Melo, great Olympian, you know... Charles was too. Charles was the leading scorer on the Dream Team. But, you know, it's okay. You know? If you said, whose career, Bob Costas or yours? Well, you would take Bob's for all the individual awards, but Bob couldn't do this. He couldn't make this happen. And this is what I love, doing this. Now, Mike called out Bob Costas.
2: Oh, boy.
0: Here we go.
3: Carmelo's man.
0: Yeah.
2: All right, Carmelo Anthony or Bob Costas?
0: I'm going to take Bob Costas. Individual and team success. Yes, Paul.
3: Going back to that clip from the NBA show last night, Barkley was pretty direct right in Draymond's face. Hey, man, it's over. But that's what Barkley does. He gives you unvarnished truth to your face. And I think Draymond was trying to make a joke. And at that clip, the audio is terrible. But if it goes on a little further and Kenny Smith prods it on and Draymond goes, I saw Barkley. You saw, like saying he was awful in Houston.
0: Draymond didn't see him. Draymond was 1 year old. He didn't see him in Houston.
3: And the 4 years Barkley was in Houston, the first year was great. He averaged 19 and 14 and 5. Yeah. That's silly. His last year on completely injured, he averaged 14 and a half and 10 and a half.
0: Draymond would take those numbers.
3: He sure would.
0: Yes. Do you think the Warriors are winning a title with Charles instead of Draymond Green? Yes, Dylan.

0: starters, yes. I was going to say, which of their careers would you rather have if you factor in Draymond or Charles Barkley, if you take your post-playing career into account as well? So whatever Draymond's media career ends up being.
1: Well, it can't be close to Charles.
0: But with the playing career, with the titles and everything, the whole package.
1: I would probably...
0: I'm just stirring the pot.
1: Yeah, I know. I mean, I'm friends with Charles. I admire what Draymond Green has done in his career. I think he has made a whole lot. He made a Hall of Fame career, and he understood how to make it a Hall of Fame career. He understood what he was supposed to do. But, I mean, there are negatives. He drove away Kevin Durant. Cost them a game when they lost in the NBA Finals. So, you know, he punched a teammate. Well, so did Michael Jordan. But, you know, they're just things where you go, okay, you know, things balance out a little bit. But, I mean, I'm sorry that I offended Carmelo Anthony, because I take it up with Reggie Miller. Reggie's the one that said that he would take Draymond. Maybe next week when Reggie comes on, we can invite Melo and Draymond. Who's a better shooter, ooh, Carmelo or Reggie? pull up two, I'm taking Melo. He was a bucket. You know, but there's part of Melo who got overshadowed because he came in with LeBron and D-Wade. And he didn't have the playoff success of these other guys. But as far as his score and what he did in college, that one year, winning a national championship, yes, Paul.
2: I just wish sometimes, going back to Draymond, that he would realize the position he found himself in by going to that team. It's like, if you win the lottery, you're not necessarily a great business person. You won the lottery. He was a very good basketball player in college. Very good. I'm a big fan of his game. But he went to the perfect career situation. Like a B.J. Armstrong went to a perfect career situation. Or like other players like that. Manu Ginobili went to a perfect career situation. And it carried them to the Hall of Fame.
1: Yeah. But nobody ever focused on Draymond Green's stats. No one ever said, boy, you know what? I would always look at his assist because he was running the offense. But points, rebounds, great defender. Yes. Yes, Marv.
3: Yeah. Currently, Josh Hart fills that Draymond Green void where the stuff that he does doesn't show up in the stat sheet. But, man, you really need a guy like that on your team. I'm not talking about being a not nice guy sometimes, but just that emotional leader and the guy that can run the offense and do things that doesn't show up on the stat sheet.
1: Yeah. And we're all guilty of this. I know in our business, we'll see a headline and then we just react to the headline. I think if Melo listens to what Reggie had to say, then maybe he would understand, you know, why I put that debate out there. Yes, Mark.
3: The crazy part is I think he did watch it because it was on Instagram. So he probably looked at it. Don't put me in this conversation with Draymond Green. That's who you're comparing me to? I think that's what he was upset about more so than whose career would you rather want.
1: I don't think he wanted the messy situation that we have with Austin Rivers and Draymond Green. I think that's what he's saying. Hey, I don't want to be involved in this. And it's not a stupid question because it always comes back to how many titles did you win versus somebody who might have been better than you. Like if I said, would you have Joe Flacco's career or Dan Marino's? Joe Flacco was MVP of a Super Bowl. Like if I said, you can be Barry Sanders or Emmitt Smith. Barry's a better running back. Emmitt's got titles. Would you rather be T.O. or Michael Irvin? Mike's got three super, like, you know, Troy Aikman. You know, Randy Moss or Michael Irvin. You got guys who win championships. And if that's the most important, as Reggie said, and he never won, played in an NBA Finals. Yes, Marv.
3: But the guys you just mentioned, those guys are comparable as far as talent. Melo's like, Draymond.
1: Well, no, Joe Flacco's not.
4: Oh.
1: No, he's not. Joe Flacco won a title. I think he's had an incredible career. Made something out of nothing coming out of Delaware.
3: See, I wouldn't even put him in those conversations. Guys that won one title, but if you talk about guys that won two, three, and four titles,
1: all right,
3: then it's that conversation that needs to be had.
1: Yes, Paul.
2: I have a football comparison for the Draymond Green career.
1: Okay.
2: Julian Edelman of the Patriots. very good player, very important. Not the most important player on the team, but went to the perfect situation for his skill set. And what did he win? I think three rings? Mm-hmm. Three rings with them. Mm-hmm. No one's saying he's an all-time great wide receiver, but what a career he had, and going to the right situation matters.
1: Yeah. Once again, Carmelo, I am not saying that Draymond Green is a better player than you. He had a better career, though, with winning championship. We did call for Carmelo, I think. Did Ben Stiller ever get back to us?
5: Someone that works with him said that he was in production. I guess so. During the days in production, at night he was able to go to the basketball game. But he's got some kind of production going on.
1: Okay. I'm in production too.
5: You are.
1: But I find time. Yes, Mark.
3: Draymond didn't have a better career. He just had a better situation.
1: Okay. Semantics.
3: Tomato, tomato.
1: Yeah.
3: Okay.
1: Yeah. I don't know what we accomplished there, but...
2: That was good sports talk.
1: I don't think I don't think Mello thinks so. Okay. We'll take a break here. Phone call's coming up. Settle on our poll question and our play of the day next.

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3: 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Dustin in Alabama leads us off this morning. Good morning, Dustin. What's on your mind?
4: Morning, fellas. Hey, I'm going to try to sneak in a long-winded comment, and then I got a good show suggestion. Man, as many callers say, like, you guys have literally been, like, the fabric of my routine and daily sales job for over a decade. And, like, I struggle to even be productive when you guys take holidays and all. And all the different things, the 1215 podcast, the podcast I listened to yesterday was just great. Just awesome. Awesome. It's all so good. So thank you for everything you do. You know, even you leaving ESPN has been something that, very recently has allowed me to, a dream I had to really put into motion and chase. And it's like officially getting launched. And it just so happens to be launching next Friday, your birthday, Rec Tech Grill giveaway day. So it's like, you guys, like, I exist in the universe of y'all's space, and it's just so awesome. And I want to thank each and every one of you. It's, all that being said, I have a suggestion for things going forward. Maybe just a thought and idea. You know, there's so many times throughout a day that I want to call in, but I'm busy, or I want to comment on something, or I even want to just tell you guys about something because you're like family. What if you had like a line that we could call, and maybe there was like a 60 second or 126, 2-3 minute, like we could leave a message for you guys, and then, you know, maybe Tyler or somebody in the back could screen these messages, and maybe there'd be some good content in there with
3: I think we did that when we first started, and it was a mess. But I don't want to give somebody 3 minutes.
5: We just did.
3: I know. You're right. Like, I think 45 seconds, but who knows? You know, we're all of our chips are in the middle of the table the last 20 months of this show. Yes, Paul.
5: I think we tried that right off the bat. It was called like, not like the wine line or something.
3: Yes.
5: But it was tough because one day there'd be zero and another day there'd be 98 calls.
3: Ace in New York. Hi, Ace. What's on your mind?
6: Dan, a longtime caller, blessed father of three daughters, all pretty good lacrosse players. So thanks for your advice over the years on the daughter front. You're talking about career opportunities and career comparisons. I always had a dream job share with you. Wanted you to come over to visit me as a principal in the middle school. Bring the Danettes. You were going to shadow me as the principal. You got to pick what the Danettes taught. What would it be?
3: I'd probably have Fritzy teach sex ed or anatomy. Marvin, I would say sports history. How's that? Like, we'd have a class for sports history.
7: I'll take you.
3: All right. Dylan, what would you be good at teaching high schoolers? How about cooking?
8: Home ec?
3: Yeah, home ec.
8: I can't do the sewing part, though.
3: Yeah.
8: That was the other half of the coin. You got to cook and sew.
3: What would Paulie be good at? Maybe what you do at Sacred Heart University. You teach journalism.
5: Journalism, sports media.
3: Okay.
5: Fun stuff.
3: Yeah. All right. There we go.
8: What would you teach then? Are you just principal in this scenario?
3: I wouldn't want to be principal.
8: Assistant? Vice principal?
5: That's the gig.
8: Assistant to the vice principal.
3: Yes. Yes. Vice principal. Man, that was tough back in the day. Whenever they'd call you over the loudspeaker, everybody wanted to know, what'd you do wrong? Going up there, walk of shame. Got to sit there, Everybody walking by when the bell rings, they see you in there with the principal. Scott in New York. Hi, Scott. What's on your mind today?
0: Hey, Dan. How you doing?
3: Good.
0: Just touching base about Melo. I'm in upstate New York. Bleed Bayheim Orange. Love Melo. Got us a championship. But, and I'm sure Marv remembers this, Melo's second year in Denver, Denver hosted the All-Star game. Melo didn't make the All-Stars, man.
3: Ouch. Yeah. Look, I don't want to bash Melo. That's not what this was. I was talking about great individual players versus team success. That's all. And I could have said Patrick Ewing versus Draymond Green. And you know I love Patrick. But if you're saying team success, how important is that to you? Then you take Draymond Green. Played at a high level with a great team, great teammates. And Patrick couldn't win a championship. Did in college, couldn't in the pros. That's all. I mean, I understand you're going to take it personally if I'm saying this, but I'm trying to do this professionally and just say, if you value the championships. And Reggie Miller's the one who said, it's about the chips. Dallas and Seattle, as opposed to Seattle and Dallas.
1: Morning, Dan. Thanks for calling me back.
3: Yep.
1: 59160. So it's kind of funny timing, you guys talking about teaching. I'm a high school teacher, and I have a lot of students. They're, you know, planning for college and what career they want to do when they get out of school. And I was just curious, if sports broadcasting didn't work out for you, what would have been your other career or second option?
3: I didn't have one, Dallas. I did not. I was not going to fail. But I have no, now I love a lot of different things. I don't know if I could be good at those things if this didn't work out. But at 20 years of age, I knew I was going to do sports. I didn't know if it was going to be print journalism, if it was going to be radio, if it was somehow going to be TV. I had no idea. But I was not going to be denied. I was going to do this for a living. But thank you. Thank you for the phone call there. Update the poll results, Dylan, if you can.
8: All right, Dan, we got a few that I threw up there. When an NBA team goes down by 50, is it because the other team's in the zone or they gave up? 82% say they gave up.
3: Oh, okay.
8: So Todd might have been onto something.
3: All righty.
8: The 76ers' chance in the series is better with Joel Embiid or without Joel Embiid. 75% say with. And then whose career would you rather have? Carmelo, Draymond, Reggie Miller, or Charles Barkley? 55% say Charles Barkley.
3: All right. 1 hour in the books. Two more to go. We'll talk some basketball coming up next hour. More of your phone calls as well. Fritzy, Dylan, Marv, Paulie, yours truly. 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
2: Is there a scenario you see for LeBron where this is how he will go out?
3: I would be pretty shocked at this point if this was his last season. His game is still elite, all-star caliber. He has found a way to play winning basketball with this team. They went 16-2 with him taking a kind of a supporting role. If they make some adjustments to this roster, they should be right there up with the top echelon of the Western Conference.
1: Broadcasting from the Man Cave.
3: The Lakers offer him pretty much everything he'd want at this stage of his career.
1: This is Dan Patrick.
2: Hour two on this Thursday. Dan and the Danettes, Dan Patrick Show. Come on in. Say hello if you're watching on Peacock or NBC Sports Network. Download the app if you haven't done so. We say good morning to our radio affiliates, numbering over 400 cities that carry this program. Gang's all here. Fritzy, Dylan, Marv, Paulie, yours truly. We'll talk some basketball coming up. Vincent Goodwill, one of our favorites from the mothership. He was at the Garden last night with the Knicks. Back and forth with the 76ers, minus Joel Embiid. And now that series goes to Philadelphia. The Knicks will be 1.5-point underdogs in that game. The Lakers are 15.5-point underdogs tonight against the Thunder. Cavs, 3.5-point underdogs against the Pistons. The Spurs blew out the Timberwolves last night. The series shifting to Minnesota, and the Spurs are favored by 3.5 in Minnesota, game three. All righty, 877-3DP show. Give us the poll question from hour one, and or poll questions, plural, and what are we going to go with hour two?
4: Well, our last one, Dan, was whose career would you rather have? Carmelo Anthony, Draymond Green, Reggie Miller, or Charles Barkley? I figured I'd just lump them all in. And 53% are saying Barkley.
2: Oh, all right.
4: Do you want the other ones?
2: Yeah, sure.
4: Okay. Well, the 76ers' chance in the series is better with Joel Embiid, 76% say. And when an NBA team goes down by 50, it's because they gave up, according to 83% of people.
2: All right.
4: You want hour two, Paul?
2: Yeah, sure. Why not?
4: Marvin sent me this, actually. Who's more sensitive, Draymond Green, Carmelo Anthony, or Todd?
2: Oh, wow.
4: Shots fired from the front row.
2: I'm going to say Todd.
4: Really? Even over recent events?
2: Yeah. Yeah. Now, I haven't been around Draymond and Melo for 20-some years daily like I have Todd.
5: You don't want to give it a little more thought. It's right out of the box.
2: It's you. No, it is you. Definitely. Definitely. But, you know, sometimes in a good way that you're sensitive.
5: I'll take that.
2: And most of the time.
5: Most of the time it's very negative and immature.
2: Yeah. Stat of the day brought to you by Panini America, the official trading cards of the Dan Patrick Show. Rectech.com. 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Details on how you can win a Rectech grill. And that'll be next Friday. Paulie has a new poll question suggestion for hour two.
6: Okay, I don't have the names for this poll yet, so we had to find four names for this poll. You need, and it's any current NBA player. Assume everyone's healthy. You need a two to win a playoff game. Who do you want to have the ball? Here are the candidates I have so far. SGA, Jalen Brunson, I think Luka, even though he's more three than two, and I don't know the fourth yet. And I'm open to other people, but I thought SGA makes a lot of sense. He's more two than three. Brunson's more two than three. And Luka could do anything.
2: I'd take SGA. I'm sure there's a, if I say Anthony Edwards, I put him in there.
6: I'm leaning Brunson because, man, he wants it. At the end of the game last night, he waved the ball to himself. Like he, I don't think he's a better player. I think he might be a touch more clutch.
2: Well, we haven't seen too many moments for SGA that he has to be clutch. But he did win a title. He was the MVP. He was the MVP during the regular season. He's the MVP again this year. And he can get his shot. He's going to score. It's just a question of how much is he going to score. But, hey, I love Brunson's attitude. But SGA, to me, is he's a bucket. He's going to get his shot. And, you know, he's going to do his damage, you know, the two-point range, and he's going to get to the hoop. And Brunson, you know, his handle's great. He's quick, gets that ball, good release. And to think that the Mavericks had Luka and Brunson. And I think when we watched Dallas, you were kind of marveling at Luka because, you know, he'd put up 60 points and 20 rebounds in a game. And you would forget that Jalen Brunson was right there. And even when Brunson was going to the Knicks, I kept thinking, can he be the number one guy? And I think because in today's NBA, he doesn't really look the part. Now, I can look at Steph Curry and say he doesn't look the part, but he's the aberration. He's the anomaly. But then you look at Jalen Brunson, and he's the number one guy on that team. He's the option on that team. By the way, no update on OG Anunoby. He got hurt with a brown 3 minutes to go last night, went to the locker room, and no update as of yet. Yes, Marvin.
0: The funny thing about Brunson is it wasn't like we didn't know where he was. He won two national championships at Villanova, but the thing about the NBA is they're looking for the best athletes, and sometimes they're not looking for the best basketball players.
2: Yeah, but it's like Donovan Mitchell. You look at Donovan Mitchell and you go, that guy can't be a star in the NBA. I mean, do you remember him at Louisville? Like, you kind of do. I mean, if I'm being honest, I don't remember too much about it. But he's 6'1". But then you see those numbers in Utah were crazy. And then he goes to Cleveland. But he's not the prototypical, that's your number one option. Yes, Marv.
0: And he's a legit shooting guard. That's the thing. He doesn't even play the one. He's a two guard.
2: Yeah.
0: Doing that against guys that are 6'5". Same thing with Brunson. Brunson's getting a bucket over whoever's guarding him.
2: Yeah, Paulie.
6: And when you watch Brunson, it's like the next level of Chris Paul. He just kind of meanders around. He's like a counterpuncher. He waits for you to commit, then he takes a 12-footer, and it goes in. You're like, that was not that special. It's really, really something.
2: I just love when everybody in the building knows who's getting the ball and you still score. That's still, I marvel at that. The guy who comes to the plate, everybody knows that's the guy you got to get out. You somehow hit a home run there. You know, on a drive where you go, that quarterback, you know, when Brady would get the ball with 3 minutes to go, I'd say they're going to win the game. Patrick Mahomes. Like, there's certain guys where you go, that's what separates them. It's like the opposition knows, damn, we were close. We gave it our best. And you know Brunson's getting the ball. He wants the ball. That's another thing. There are guys, and they used to call it alligator arms, where they didn't really want that ball, you know, in the final 30 seconds. Or they'd get it and they'd pass it. But Brunson's wonderful to watch. Yes, Dylan.
4: It's even like with golf, like Tiger Woods, it's like there was a whole era where you were like, everyone knows who the guy to beat is every single week. And yeah, it doesn't even matter. He's still going to win.
2: All righty, we'll get to phone calls coming up. To no one's surprise, well, in this room, Golden Tempo not racing at the Preakness. I'm not surprised at all when we had Golden Tempo's trainer, and she certainly hinted at this. You want to, and it feels like it's so specialized now with the Triple Crown. It's just not, hey, that horse is great. They're going to be in the Derby, Preakness, and Belmont. Now it feels like, well, my horse is good at that distance, not good at that distance, or that track, those conditions, against that field. How many horses are in the field? You know, so there's strategy involved in this. Plus, if you're Golden Tempo and you are the owners of that horse, you win the Derby, but if you finish eighth in the Preakness, then all of a sudden, what happens to the brand? And that's what it feels like.

0: Absolutely.
1: Early in the week.
0: Absolutely.
1: You had to show you still had the fastball.
0: Draymond Green uniting basketball fans everywhere. Who would have thought?
1: Yeah, right.
0: Who would have thought? Thank you, Draymond.
1: She's Monty Bolaños. I'm Dan Byer. Jason Stewart's here, as is Iowa Sam. You heard from Chris Perfett hanging out on a Thursday as Covino and Rich are vacationing. Not together. Rich and Danny kind of are again.
0: They absolutely
1: are. Same place. Maybe not the same island, but they're at the same place. And Covino is just far, far away. So you've got Monty and myself tomorrow as well here on Covino and Rich. Coming up next, we do a little bit of a throwback Thursday. All the way back to yesterday. She's Monty, I'm Dan, in for CNR here on Fox Sports Radio. 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
14: Totopes are the hottest team in the PCL with five straight wins. They'll try to stack another tonight in Sugar Land. The Broncos have signed tight end Dahlon Bentley to a four-year rookie contract. Bentley was drafted in the seventh round last month. The NCAA making it official. The men's and women's basketball tournaments will now be 76 teams starting after the 2026-27 season. I'm Frank Aaron.
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0: happen with the players at LIV Golf that want to come back to the PGA Tour. We'll ask a former PGA Tour player his thoughts on the matter, plus get a bit of a preview of the PGA Championship and maybe talk some hoops. Hunter Mahan joins us next. She's Monty. I'm Dan. Chris, Jason, and Sam here as well. In for Covino and Rich on Fox Sports Radio. 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
24: 40 westbound running slightly heavy coming out of the Big I. 40 eastbound is up to speed. 25 northbound and southbound a little bit heavy on the northbound side from Lomas to the Big I. We have an accident Coors northbound before Paseo, called in by a tipster. If you have a traffic tip, call the new tip line at 505-883-8369.
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6: Just before midnight on Saturday, February 19th, 2005, Danielle Imbo and her friend Richard Patron left a crowded Philadelphia bar. The two 30-somethings planned to walk to Richard's truck and drive home, but they never made it.
9: It does not make sense. 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
6: 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The FBI called it murder for hire.
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9: I just want some peace for my sister's soul, and I want some peace for my mother.
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0: Are you surprised that the Patriots are sticking with Mike Vrabel?
1: Look at you, man. 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
0: We'll continue that conversation next with you, 877-99 on Fox. 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
2: 40 westbound from Carlisle over to Rio Grande Boulevard running slow, about a 5-minute delay. 25 southbound, Asuna to Comanche also heavy. And we have an accident, Coors northbound before Paseo. That was called in by a tipster on the tip line. If you have a traffic tip, call the tip line at 505-883-8369.
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0: You got this one? Too close for comfort?
1: That's what Calvin is when he pulls into the garage.
0: No, yeah, you were too close to my car.
1: No, I was in the middle of the freaking side.
0: That's the point. Middle. Get out the middle of the street, Alex.
1: No,
0: I don't want to talk to you right now. I'm going to get back to you. Why do you know this one?
2: I don't know.
0: Like,
2: it wasn't a favorite show.
0: You're a TV Rain man, I'm convinced. It would probably last, a season and a half? Why do you remember this?
2: It was on for a while. I don't know. Ted Knight. I didn't watch it, but I knew.
0: Dude, listen, if I ever get on, what was the show, Who Wants to Be a Millionaire? And the category is TV shows.
2: Oh, no,
0: best believe I'm calling you.
2: Put me on.
0: You are my phone a friend with that, yes, for sure. All right, it's the Odd Couple on a TV theme song Thursday. Clearly, Rob Parker, Kelvin Washington with you. Keeping you updated on this game. It is now, 30-22, 9:30 left in the second quarter. We'll keep you updated throughout. Shout out to Ian Begley, just joined us. Rob G will get that up on the podcast as always. Good NBA conversation there. Right now, it is time for Shekel City.
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0: Nice.
2: 29 games. Sorry, 29 games over 500. Tonight, my best bet, taking OKC minus 15.5, hosting the Lakers.
0: It has to be embarrassing. But the crazy part is their average loss to the Lakers to the Thunder is 27 points this season.
2: I'm taking that. Minus 15.5. They won by 18 in game one. And the Padres are playing a late game tonight. I got the Padres minus 1.5. They host the St. Louis Cardinals in San Diego. Again, Padres minus 1.5 runs. And OKC minus 15.5 points.
0: Is baseball essentially, because I've been doing this with you now for quite some time, baseball essentially is just a pick'em almost.
2: Yeah, but you'd be surprised. 1.5 runs matters. Like you think, the Dodgers the other night.
0: They've been 2-1 and
2: exactly. And 4-3 and there's a lot of games like that. You'd be surprised. There are a lot more 1-run games than you think. So that 1.5 makes a difference.
0: Oh, I remember. Remember the Zach Greinke era? Where every time he looking like, can y'all win a game for me?
2: So there you go. Remember, I'm not telling you who to bet on.
0: Then what are you telling
2: them? I'm telling you who I bet on. So far, pretty good.
0: Oh, you're doing very well. All right. That was Shekel City. It is now time for your Tire Rack play of the day.
4: Walk-off opposite field home run in game one.
5: He hits a high fly ball deep right field. That goes down. That ball's got a chance. Gone. Michael Conforto. Cubs lead 1-0.
0: 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It is the way tire buying should be. There's a report about Russell Wilson. And we know he's still out here, trying to figure out if he can land on the team. But that he might end up doing some TV. There's a kind of a bidding war for him right now. Obviously, if you're a star quarterback, let alone one who's won a Super Bowl, been to a couple, that's kind of how this thing goes. We've talked about it before, and not that he's Jordan, but just Jordan recently getting on TV. Tom Brady recently hopping on TV. Alex Rodriguez a handful of years ago. My point is, what do you think of Russell Wilson as a commentator? You think that, or whatever it may be, in the studio? We got Mike Tomlin now joining NBC.
2: Yeah. I mean, obviously, he's well-spoken. He has the looks. I mean, you would think that he could do well on television, but it depends on what you have to say as well. All that stuff is good. There have been really great players who went on who just, Joe Montana, dud. Dr. J, dud. I could go on and on.
0: Oh, yeah.
2: Really great players.
0: Magic's been like a mixed bag.
2: Yeah, Magic is like, he's okay. You know what I mean? You would think, and especially with his personality, and he had a talk show for...
0: It's showtime!
2: Exactly. Well, he was miscast because they had him doing stand-up, which was ridiculous. But I could see, I think if you're Russell Wilson, my point is, you're not going to make quarterback money on television, at least not to start. So if you can still play another, you got to be real
0: Brady.
2: Careful, except for Tom Brady, who makes ridiculous
0: $37 million.
2: Right. You know what I'm saying? It is. Way more than he ever made as a player. I mean, it's just, it really is astronomical. But you know what I'm saying?
0: Yeah.
2: For most guys, it's not that kind of money. So you just have to decide. Because once you do that and whatever, it's over. So you got to make sure that it's out of your system and you want to do this TV thing, and then that'll be the end of it. So.
0: I think he's obviously very well spoken. I think he'll be great for in a studio talking about just kind of the game, breaking it down. I don't think he's necessarily the guy that's going to go at guys, the guy that's going to call people out. I don't think that'll be him. They might even have him do some interviews. I could be see him being like walk and talk interviews, like with a young rookie, you know, walking down this practice. What's it like? How do you guys know when I was going through this? I think he'd be really good at that. And I also think it helps Ciara being his wife. She's hosted shows. She's obviously been a star performer. Just having that performance thing going, like, hey, you
2: Russ
0: know.
2: Reminds me of, and I'll like A-Rod. A-Rod is very good on television. And, you know, whether people like them or not or whatever, and the juice and all the other stuff, you cannot deny he's not smooth and good on television.
0: That's, I like that.
2: I think he is, and maybe Russ could kind of do that, and maybe, you know, I know he has his detractors. A-Rod had his detractors.
0: His detractors are more the other stuff. Like, is he a good football player anymore? Was he necessarily a diva on the team? But I don't think that will affect him on the TV landscape. So to me, he like fits very much. Like, if I'm drawing up TV, like that, he will be the guy. You get what I'm saying? Like,
2: On paper
0: is what I'm saying. On paper, I got to look. You know, gonna have something to say. He's got a championship pedigree, so right. He kind of checks those boxes to me. If you're looking for it, but we'll have to wait and see.
2: I'm still, like I said, I'm still out on Mike Tomlin. I got to see how he does. Mm-hmm. I wasn't that big on Tony Dungy. I mean, I think it's harder than people think.
0: Oh, it is, because it really is. Are you gonna be? I mean, even if you use the greatest example with the NBA, inside the NBA, I mean, each person has that lane. You know what I mean? Like Kenny Smith. He breaks the stuff down amazingly. Like, I'm not going to Shaq to give me inside and analysis, right?
2: Shaq don't even know who's on the twos playing.
0: He, to his credit, if you ever watched the documentary they did, they got on him like, hey man, yeah, we want you to be funny and ha ha, but you got to have some type of degree of knowing what's going on. He's gotten a lot better because he was he would talk about the wrong games. He would not even know players on a team.
2: If somebody's paying you and they tell you you could just show up and do that.
0: They said he would just DJ. He would just be practicing his DJ sets during
2: instead
0: the games.
2: Instead of watching the game,
0: So then when they come out and they're like, such and such and such and such, he'd be like, well, I think he was playing like such and such. They're like, Shaq, he didn't play. He's not on the team.
2: Right.
0: Oh, my bad. So, yeah, they had to get on him about that. So, to his credit, he's gotten better. It's almost like you. When he puts his glasses on, he means business.
2: I just need my glasses to see.
0: No, I know. It's getting bad because yesterday you had them on and it said South Carolina.
2: I didn't see it.
0: It was a smudge. What does it say?
2: It was a smudge on my glasses.
1: Alex, I can't see that.
0: I'm like, oh, yeah, the South Carolina right there.
2: See, now he's going to make fun of that. No, I'm getting not. Old. I can't see.
0: No, I'm not going to make that. Listen, that very well, you know, listen.
2: It's so painful.
0: My daughters bring stuff right here in my face. I say, back it up.
2: It's so
0: painful. Hold on, I can't see.
2: I'm going to go get a senior coffee at McDonald's. How's that?
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11: 40 westbound Carlisle to Rio Grande Boulevard running heavy, about a 5-minute delay. 40 eastbound at speed, 25 southbound between San Antonio and Comanche very heavy and an 8-minute delay. 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But if you have a traffic tip, call the new tip line at 505-883-8369.
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24: Happy Thursday and a good afternoon to you all out there in the Duke City. I'm KOB 4 meteorologist Amanda Galushka with your Thursday afternoon forecast. We have lots of sunshine for the day today. Highs will warm up into the mid-70s, putting us right where we should be for this time of year. Calmer winds than the last couple of days are expected as well. Clear skies will continue for your evening and overnight hours as our temperatures, they're going to fall to a little bit chillier conditions by tomorrow morning. We'll wake up to temperatures in the mid-40s. Have a great day.
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30: 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Way up to Danis. To the basket for a jam. 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
29: 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They're on top 39-31. 5.5 minutes left to go in the second quarter. At 9:30 Eastern Time, Game 2 between the Lakers and Thunder will tip off. OKC has a 1-0 series lead. Jared Vanderbilt has been downgraded to out due to a right finger dislocation. Knicks forward OG Anunoby is day-to-day with a hamstring strain and is listed as questionable for Game 3 on Friday against the Sixers. The NCAA men's and women's basketball selection committees have approved the expansion of the NCAA tournaments to 76 teams starting next season. In baseball, the Nationals topped the Twins 7-5. Yankees knocked out the Rangers 9-2. I'm Brianna Miro.
0: One guy is happily divorced. One guy is happily married. One guy gets called daddy by his three beautiful daughters. Aww. One guy gets called daddy after a credit card approval. One guy won a state high school basketball championship. One guy only covered a state high school basketball championship. One guy's been inducted into three halls of fame. One guy has only mocked a hall. Does this seem weird to anybody else?
1: Hey, I heard that.
0: Can this sports writer and this sports fan share a radio show without driving each other crazy? Now, live from the Fox Sports Radio studios, here's Fox Sports Radio's Odd Couple, Rob Parker and Calvin Washington.